extra trumpets, twice the usual complement of woodwinds, and an organ. Khachaturian was aiming big in order to commemorate the 30th anniversary of the Russian Revolution. The work was premiered on Christmas Day, 1947, but it failed to please the fickle Soviet authorities. 7 weeks later, Khachaturian was denounced, along with Shostakovich, and accused of, quote, decadent formalism. It wasn't until 20 years later that American audiences finally got to hear this supposedly decadent work when Stokowski brought it to Chicago. Fortunately, Chicago is a city where it isn't hard to find 15 excellent trumpeters, and together they make a splash at the symphony's opening and close. Also listen for the sultry middle section, in which the strings seem to anticipate the love theme from Khachaturian's Spartacus Ballet. Recorded in 1968 for RCA, Leopold Stokowski conducts the Symphony No. 3 in C major by Aram Khachaturian.

0: The Symphony No. 3 in C Major by Khachaturian. That was a 1968 recording by the Chicago Symphony Orchestra, led by Leopold Stokowski. Coming up next, Maestro of the Movies John Williams conducts a suite from one of his scores featuring cellist Yo-Yo Ma. And later, hear why Pierre Monteux was the favorite conductor of one legendary CSO musician. Stay with us.
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0: You're listening to the Chicago Symphony Orchestra program. I'm Lisa Simeone. Another conductor who has been a Chicago mainstay is the great John Williams. In 2008, Williams and the CSO premiered a suite of music from Memoirs of a Geisha. The picture was directed by Chicago filmmaker Gary Marshall and is set in 1920s Japan. It tells the story of a geisha, played by Zhang Ziyi, and her love of a rich man, played by Ken Watanabe. The score to Memoirs of a Geisha shows Williams' talent for evoking different cultures. The original soundtrack featured a number of traditional Japanese instruments mixed with electronic and orchestral sounds. For the suite arrangement you're about to hear, Williams uses Western instruments to mimic the sounds of a koto, shakuhachi, and erhu. Taking center stage is Williams' longtime collaborator, Yo-Yo Ma. From a 2008 Sony release, John Williams conducts the Chicago Symphony Orchestra in his suite from Memoirs of a Geisha for cello and orchestra.

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Information and registration for the September 25th through 27th events are available at hsfotb.org.

The suite from Memoirs of a Geisha for cello and orchestra, music composed and conducted by John Williams. Yo-Yo Ma was the soloist with the Chicago Symphony Orchestra. Our survey of CSO recordings with guest conductors continues with Neema Järvi. The Estonian-American conductor has been a frequent visitor to Orchestra Hall for nearly 40 years, leading the CSO in a remarkable array of works, including three by Zoltán Kodály. From a 1990 recording for the Shandos label, Neema Järvi leads the Chicago Symphony Orchestra in Kodály's Dances of Galanta.

0: The Dances of Galanta by Hungarian composer Zoltán Kodály. Némi Jervi led the Chicago Symphony Orchestra in a 1990 recording. Still to come, our survey of guest conductors concludes with Pierre Monteux. We'll hear his landmark recording of Franck's D minor symphony. Stay with us.
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0: This is the Chicago Symphony Orchestra program. I'm Lisa Simeone. French conductor Pierre Monteux led an exceptionally long and momentous career. He guided a Paris orchestra through the riots triggered by Stravinsky's Rite of Spring. He held posts in Boston and San Francisco and signed a 25-year contract with the London Symphony at the age of 86. During the 1940s and 50s, Monteux led the CSO in a near-annual series of concerts at the Ravinia Festival. By all accounts, he got on well with the musicians. Adolf Herseth, the CSO's longtime principal trumpet, once said that Monteux was his favorite conductor, thanks to his wide repertoire, his acute ear, and the fact that he was a, quote, strong and gentle ruler. In 1960, Monteux appeared at Orchestra Hall to conduct César Franck's Symphony in D minor. The Belgian composer's score was a Monteux specialty. He heard its premiere as a boy and was asked to perform it so often that in 1949 he said he was tired to death of it. Still, Monteux and the CSO did what is often considered the finest recording of the piece ever made. It was also Monteux's only studio date in Chicago, made just 3 years before his death. Recorded in 1961 for RCA, this is the Symphony in D minor by Franck.

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The Symphony in D Minor by César Franck. Pierre Monteux led the Chicago Symphony Orchestra in a 1961 release. And that's all for this week. 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This broadcast was produced by Brian Wise with assistance from Jiwon Sun, Frank Villela, and Logan Goulart. Our series engineer is Charlie Post. Vanessa Moss is the executive producer. I'm Lisa Simeone.

0: Hello, Interlochen Public Radio listeners. I'm Maya. I play cello in the Katarina String Quartet, and we are the new 2026 Soundgarden Project Fellows. 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

That was Tom Grant with a piece called Sun-Kissed Bean, and that was from his latest CD, Sipping Beauty. Hi, I'm Frank Slaughter. I'd like to invite you to join me now for another edition of Propose. As is our custom, we'll play the music straight through without interruption. I'll be back again just a little bit before the top of the hour and give you a recap on what we're going to hear tonight. Coming up right now, Gary Schmidt with a piece called When the Silence Speaks.

Jennifer Thomas with a great piece called Old Movie Romance, and that was from her album Key of C. On tonight's program, we heard Sun-Kissed Beans by Tom Grant, When the Silence Speaks by Gary Smith, I Dream of Her by Andrew White, I Am a Child of God by Jennifer Thomas and Carolyn Southworth, Venetian Boat Song by Elizabeth Nicarado, Dancing on Water by Peter Cater, Never Let Go by Omar, First Kiss by Raphael, Now We Are Free by Two Cellos, Across the Starlit Sky by Jennifer Thomas, and Refuge by Dan Chadburn.

I'm Frank Slaughter. Thanks for joining me tonight. Hope you've enjoyed the show. It's been a real pleasure sharing some great music with you. As always, Maureen, if you're listening, turn on the sidelight. I'm on my way. Hope to see the rest of you right back here tomorrow, and we'll do it all again. Until then, good night.

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There are really two reasons why David Bowie changed his name to that from the name that he was born with. First, there was this problem of Davy Jones of the Monkees who got there first. Second, David Jones, not a terribly memorable name itself. Bowie, however, that's pretty left field. It's tough to make a go of it in the arts and to have a kind of unremarkable name. Julia Smith is a lesser-known American composer who was born in 1905. Her music is delightful, and we'll check out her string quartet a little later on in this hour. I'm Steve Seale.

It's from the French composer Benjamin Godard, from his Poetic Scenes. This is called On the Mountain, played here by the Slovak State Philharmonic, conducted by Kirk Trevor.

On the Mountain, from the Poetic Scenes by the French composer Benjamin Godard. Good to have you here for Classical Music Tonight. My name is Steve Seal. We're going to enjoy some lesser-known names and some very familiar ones. Always a good mix. Chopin here with the Nocturne No. 2 in E-flat. This is pianist Jan Liseki.

the Canadian-Polish pianist Jan Leszczycki. Born in 1995, so he's only 31. He was he made his debut with an orchestra at the age of 9, and he's been recording for the esteemed record label Deutsche Grammophon since the age of 15. My goodness. Nocturne number 2 at E-flat by Chopin, played by Jan Leszczycki. 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Here's a piece you may know as being a piano piece. In this orchestral arrangement actually made by Debussy of the Gymnopédie No. 3 by Erik Satie.

Well, here's a fascinating figure in classical music. Her name was Laura Netzel, and she was a Finnish-born Swedish composer of the late 19th, early 20th century, which still wasn't, you know, recent enough for it to be a good time to be an artist and be a woman, because it was still very much a boys' club. And in order to get her pieces published, she would occasionally use the pseudonym N. Lago. Interesting. So this is the Piano Concerto, Opus 84, by Laura Netzel, played here by Peter Friis Johansson at the piano of the Gothenburg Symphony, led by Ryan Bancroft.

the piano concerto of Laura Netzel, a Finnish-born Swedish composer of the late 19th, early 20th century. Peter Friis Johansson was the pianist there, with Ryan Bancroft conducting the Gothenburg Symphony Orchestra.

This is the music of Julia Smith, who was an American composer, lived from 1905 all the way to 1989. Born in Denton, Texas in 1905. This is the string quartet of Julia Smith, played here by the Apollo Chamber Players.

0: pretty fun, isn't it? That's from the American composer Julia Smith. She lived from 1905 to 1989. And we heard her string quartet played there by members of the Apollo Chamber Players.
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Okay, I'm going to share a little personal history. Both of my grandfathers were preachers. Nazarene preachers, to be specific. Now, my dad didn't follow in their footsteps, and I obviously didn't either, but I do love evangelizing for things, specifically music, and very specifically, glorious music by composers you may never have heard of. So consider this my mini sermonette for the music of the contemporary Estonian composer Galina Grigorieva. No pun intended, but it's quite heavenly. I'll play you a bit of it if you stay tuned. I'm Steve Seal, glad you're along. This is called Dowland in Armenia by Loris Shobanian.

from the Armenian-Iranian composer Loris Chobanian. It's called Dowland in Armenia, played by William Kanengeiser. Thanks for tuning in for Classical Music. On a Tuesday evening, I'm Steve Seal. A number of 20th and 21st century things to play for you. Not all, but a few, including Alan Hovhaness and the contemporary Estonian composer Galina Grigorieva, some of her amazing choral music coming up. Here from the contemporary Ukrainian composer Valentin Silvestrov, often described as being Ukraine's best-known living composer. This is called Abend Serenade, Evening Serenade, played here by Anastasio Kobekina.

Evening Serenade by Valentin Silvestrov, played by cellist Anastasia Kobakina. Alan Hovhaness wrote 67 symphonies in all. That's a pretty high number for a 20th century composer. Hard to compete with somebody like Haydn, but, 20th century, not many composers would write upwards of that many. We're going to listen to his 22nd, which is one of his more beloved in that set of 67, and it's subtitled City of Lights, played here tonight by the Seattle Symphony, conducted by the composer, Alan Hovhaness.

The Symphony No. 22, subtitled City of Light by Alan Hovhaness. And we heard the composer conducting that performance by the Seattle Symphony Orchestra.

Here's something from the contemporary Estonian composer Galina Grigorieva. And it is typically gorgeous, as is pretty much everything I've ever heard from her, is In Paradisum, sung here by the Estonian Philharmonic Chamber Choir, led by Paul Hillier.

In Paradisum by the contemporary Estonian composer Galina Grigorieva. And we heard her music sung by the Estonian Philharmonic Chamber Choir, led by Paul Hillier. All right, I do have something from the 19th century for you here this hour. And it's from Niels Gade, Danish composer, his fantasy pieces.

0: Fantasy pieces for clarinet and piano by the Danish composer Niels Gade. Seung-hee Lee played the clarinet, and we heard Katrin Gisling at the piano. I'm Steve Seal. Thanks for joining me.
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This composer's father didn't think being a musician was a very noble field. Hubert Parry's father wanted him to work in insurance. And it's almost comical to think about how different 19th century English music would have been if Hubert Parry sold insurance. Instead, he followed the path of music and became professor at Royal College of Music. Some of his students were also incredibly influential English musicians. Musicians like Rayfon Williams, Gustav Holst, and Frank Bridge. Parry went on to be head of the Royal College of Music. And although his teaching and academic life didn't leave him a whole lot of time for writing music, what he left behind is a treat. Tonight we'll hear music by Hubert Parry. This is an English suite, and it's performed by the City of London Sinfonia.

English Suite by English composer Hubert Parry. Richard Hickox conducted the City of London Sinfonia on Music Through the Night. I'm Jalene Kahn. It's great to have your company. I hope you're doing well tonight and enjoying these performances. Stick around and you'll hear a piece of music that you don't often hear, a combination of orchestra and three solo trombones. That's on in less than 10 minutes.

The Bells of St. Genevieve by Maran Murray. Reinhard Gerbel conducted Musica Antiqua Cologne on Music Through the Night. Tonight's classical music is supported by JLL, helping businesses achieve goals through commercial real estate. From market insights to talent retention to finding the right place for businesses to grow, JLL is there. JLL. See a brighter way. It's not a combination you hear all that often, but you'll hear it tonight. A triple concerto by American composer Eric Owazin. The Buffalo Philharmonic Orchestra, conducted by Joanne Folletta, joined here by three solo trombonists. Jonathan Lombardo, Timothy Smith, and Jeffrey D. on bass trombone.

0: It's one of those performances that you just can't wait to applaud for the ensemble. That was the Buffalo Philharmonic and conductor Joanne Folletta. They played a triple concerto by American composer Eric Owaisen. And on that triple concerto, three trombone soloists. We heard Jonathan Lombardo, Timothy Smith, and Jeffrey D playing bass trombone. I'm Jalene Kahn. Great to have your company tonight. Thanks for being here.
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Alondra de la Parra spent an entire year researching little-known scores by Mexican composers. She wanted to find music to celebrate Mexico's bicentennial in 2010. Alondra is the music director of the Philharmonic Orchestra of the Americas. And for that celebration, she ended up finding some great music, including this piece that had never been performed outside of Mexico. During the concert in New York in 2010, Alondra was so charismatic on the podium, chatting in between the pieces of music and giving the audience some background on what they were going to hear. This piece, she said, evokes a peasant wedding. It's called Imágenes by Candelario Huízar.

the Philharmonic Orchestra of the Americas with conductor Alondra de la Parra. That was a performance from a concert in 2010 in New York that celebrated Mexico's bicentennial, and it was the first time that piece of music had been performed in the United States. Imágenes by Candelario Huízar. When Franz Schubert passed away, he left behind a lot of unfinished music, including the symphony that you'll hear coming up in less than 5 minutes. I hope you can stick around.

Mysterious Barricades by François Couperin, performed by pianist Simona Dinnerstein on Music Through the Night. When Franz Schubert died at the young age of 31, a lot of his music was left in fragments. Some parts of certain pieces were completely lost, and other pieces of music were pieced together by other composers. Schubert even has one symphony that's nicknamed Unfinished, and that one was, but so was this, Schubert's Symphony No. 6, performed here by Royal Concertgebouw Orchestra.

0: Like a lot of his music, Franz Schubert never heard that symphony performed when he was alive. It saw the stage just a month after he died. Schubert's Symphony No. 6. On stage was the Royal Concertgebouw Orchestra under conductor Nicholas Harnikor on Music Through the Night.
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This concerto by American composer Valerie Coleman focuses on Afro-Cuban rhythms and the virtuosity of wind instruments. This concerto focuses on Santeria worship, Santeria being an Afro-Cuban religion. The religion centers on the worship of deities, who are believed to be intermediaries between the supreme creator and humans. Practicers of Santeria seek guidance through these deities through rituals, offerings, and prayers. And this movement in the Afro-Cuban concerto is one of those prayers. Let's listen to the whole movement, Vocalese, from Valerie Coleman's Afro-Cuban concerto.

Vocalese, the prayer movement in Valerie Coleman's Afro-Cuban Concerto. We heard Imani Wins, the ensemble founded by Coleman. It's really good to have your company as we enjoy all these performances together. I'm Jalene Kahn. From that modern-day concerto, we'll head to the mid-1700s in Italy, most likely, and hear a cello sonata by Italian composer Luigi Boccherini. Cellist Honor Bilsma is joined here by another guitarist, Wieland Kuyken, and guitarist Hopkinson Smith.

A cello sonata by Luigi Boccherini. We heard two cellists on that recording, Honor Bilsma and Violin Kaiken, along with guitarist Hopkinson Smith on Music Through the Night. Anytime you're curious about a piece of music that you've heard, maybe you know there's two cellos on that track. Is there supposed to be? Find out who's playing what on our on-air playlist at yourclassical.org.

I love it when we get to hear a performance by this ensemble, because I think the name of their ensemble is just one of the greatest band names ever. Guitar trio, The Great Necks, will play music by Isaac Albéniz, The Magic Opal Suite.

The Magic Opal Suite by Isaac Albéniz, performed by the guitar trio The Great Necks on Music Through the Night. This piece of music by Beethoven might be popular now, but it didn't do so well when it first premiered. It had to share the stage with two of Beethoven's best love symphonies, Symphonies 5 and 6. That concert in total lasted hours. Here's Beethoven's Choral Fantasy, performed by the Swedish Radio Symphony Orchestra and Chorus. They're joined by pianist Ellen Grimaud.

0: Beethoven's Choral Fantasy, performed by the Swedish Radio Symphony Orchestra and Chorus, along with pianist Ellen Grimaud. The conductor was Esa-Pekka Salonen on Music Through the Night.
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0: Beloved composer John Williams said that what he does is about tapping into the primal part of our minds. He says music is probably older than language. Before we could speak, we could celebrate by moving, dancing, or even beating on a log. Or we could chase our enemy with scary noises. Williams believes that music is an old, old gift and an old part of our humanity. And when it comes to the movies, John Williams taps into that primal part of our minds, and he allows us to see these imaginary worlds and realms with sweeping notes and sometimes terrifying noises.

The theme from Jurassic Park by John Williams. That was a recording of Williams conducting the Vienna Philharmonic. On her album Sweetgrass, cellist Wilhelmina Smith worked with composer Don Avery, and they say there's significance in that album name because in indigenous culture, in Mohawk culture, sweetgrass is one of the most sacred plants. When it's picked early in the morning, people often say a prayer to Mother Nature. And this piece of music represents that prayer, a thanksgiving to bless every part of nature. Gratitude by Don Avery, performed by Wilhelmina Smith.

It's called Gratitude, music that's meant to be a prayer to nature, a thanksgiving for everything that nature gives to us. It's music by Dawn Avery, performed there by cellist Wilhelmina Smith on Music Through the Night. I'm grateful for the time we get to spend together. Thanks a lot for being here tonight. I hope you're doing well.

flute and harp will duo on this performance, Andante by Gaetano Donizetti. We'll hear flutist Julia Skolnick and harpist Franziska Huhn.

Andante by Gaetano Donizetti. We heard flutist Julia Skolnick and harpist Franziska Hoon on Music Through the Night. Anytime you're curious about a piece of music that you've heard, you can check our on-air playlist and that'll tell you what it is and who's performing. Find the playlist online at yourclassical.org. This composer's career was on its way to success. Tchaikovsky was a fan and recommended Vasily Kalinnikov for a big job, director of a theater. Unfortunately, Kalinnikov wasn't able to hold on to success for very long. He got sick and died young, and he has the unfortunate nickname of the Forgotten Russian Romantic. Tonight, we'll hear the Scottish National Orchestra play Kalinnikov's Symphony No. 1.

Russian composer Vasily Kalinnikov was well on his way to success, but unfortunately, he became sick and died young at the age of 34. We heard Kalinnikov's Symphony No. 1, performed by the Scottish National Orchestra under conductor Neeme Järvi on Music Through the Night.

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0: just this incredible innovator who really brought American music into the 20th century, who came out of a 19th century tradition, both in European music and American music, classically trained, sort of existing at this crazy crossroads that was the turn of the century, where people are moving all over the place and stories are colliding and cultures are, you know, connecting, and more or less invented ragtime.
1: Pianist Laura Downs talking about the king of ragtime, Scott Joplin. Coming up, Downs performs Joplin, and she'll talk more about how this invention of ragtime led to everything we know about music from the 20th century on. That's in 5 minutes.

It's The Dance of 24 Mermaids from The Mermaid Suite by Wu Zhukong and Du Mingxin. Zhua Hongcheng conducted the China National Symphony Orchestra on Music Through the Night. Pianist Laura Downs has recorded music by Scott Joplin, and when that album first came out, we talked to her about Scott Joplin and his influence on 20th century music. Laura Downs said that without Joplin, an incredible innovator, the jazz and the rest of the sounds after the 20th century just wouldn't exist. Playing for you now, Euphoric Sounds by Scott Joplin, here's Laura Downs.

Euphoric Sounds by Scott Joplin. Performed and recorded by pianist Laura Downs on the record label she founded called Rising Sun. Next, we'll hear from a composer whose career has been kind of forgotten, which is hard to believe. Frederick Cohen was one of the first British-born professional conductors who really commanded the respect of musicians, critics, and the public. He held lengthy posts with every major British orchestra before 1900, and up until that time, he was one of the most highly paid conductors. Frederick Cohen also wrote some music. This is a piece that he wrote called The Butterfly's Ball.

0: music is meant to paint a picture of the Cinderella existence of the butterfly, fated to enjoy a short life. The Butterfly's Ball by Frederick Cohen. Adrian Leeper conducted the Slovak State Philharmonic. Stick around and we'll hear some music by Bach, played by guitar.
1: This is Bob Mulder with Ephemeris for Wednesday, July 1st. Today the sun will be up for 15 hours and 30 minutes, sitting at 9:32, and it will rise tomorrow at 6:01. The moon, 2 days past full, will rise at 11:01 this evening. Let's take our weekly look at the whereabouts of the naked eye planets. By 10:30 p.m. tonight, nearly an hour after sunset, Venus is easily seen in the western sky, with Jupiter barely above the horizon, and it may not be visible at all. A telescope will show a very tiny gibbous disk on Venus, because it is pretty much beyond the sun at 97 million miles away from us. Over the next nearly 4 months, it will be moving closer to us and becoming much larger. In the morning, Saturn will rise at 1:41 a.m., followed by dimmer Mars nearly 2 hours later. The Earth is now chasing down Mars, and later this year, the launch window will open to send spacecraft to the red planet. Mars will be next closest to the Earth in February next year.
0: 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Guitarist Rupert Boyd plays Bach, Lute Suite No. 4.

guitarist Rupert Boyd playing Bach, Lute Suite No. 4 on Music Through the Night. Coming up in just a minute, we'll hear a piece of music that the composer wrote during a really heavy time of his life. But when you listen to it, you'd probably never guess that. It's pretty light and airy. I hope you can stick around.

In a period of just 2 years, Antonin Dvorak and his wife lost their only son and two daughters. Three children in 2 years. While he was grieving, he wrote this music, and when you hear it, you would never guess that he experienced something so tragic. Dvorak's Romantic Pieces.

Romantic Pieces by Antonín Dvořák. Yvonne Fischer conducted the Budapest Festival Orchestra on Music Through the Night. I'm Jalene Kahn. Thanks a lot for being here. It's great to have your company.

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When a man is tired of London, he is tired of life. For in London, there is all that life can afford. In the 1700s, Samuel Johnson famously wrote those lines. And 100 or so years later, English composer Sir Edward Elgar wrote music that allows you to step right into the city. Enjoy a life in London without ever getting on a plane when we hear this cheerful piece coming up in about a half an hour.

A Hermit Thrush at Morn. Music by Amy Beach, describing a plump brown little bird. Played there by Joanne Polk. Coming up, you get to spend some time in London without ever waiting in line at TSA or having to use an airplane bathroom. That's coming up in about 20 minutes. Today, we hear this music everywhere. In movies, in department stores. But in 1725, when this music was brand new, it was called crazy modern music. People thought it was tasteless and gimmicky, and Vivaldi heard every insult in the book. Summer from Four Seasons.

Today, most everybody knows Four Seasons by Vivaldi, but the concertos took like 200 years to become as famous as they are today. Vivaldi was completely insulted when that music was first new in the 1700s. Summer from Four Seasons by Vivaldi, performed by the Simón Bolívar Youth Orchestra and violinist Lara St. John. The Linos Ensemble will maybe get you up out of your chair and get you dancing with this treasure waltz by Johann Strauss Jr.

0: the Linos Ensemble with a waltz called Treasure Waltz by Johann Strauss Jr. Keep your dancing shoes nearby, a collection of dances coming up in about 15 minutes. But first, it's a layover in London Town coming up next.
1: It's July 1st, and this is your Michigan Minute. Today in 1955, the Michigan State College of Agriculture and Applied Science changed its name to Michigan State University of Agriculture and Applied Science. This was the fruit of several years of letter writing. MSC had begun seeking university status in the early 1950s, arguing that their diverse variety of programs indicated that the college had grown into a university. In Michigan law, university isn't specifically defined, but it's assumed to be considered a university. An institution must offer a wide variety of programs and grant four-year degrees. A week before the State House of Representatives voted on the bill, the University of Michigan submitted a 26-page brief against the proposal. It didn't work. The Senate voted 23-2 in favor of the name change, which became effective July 1st, 1955. Still quite a mouthful, but the name was shortened to the current Michigan State University in 1964. And that is your Michigan Minute.
0: The official name of this piece of music by Sir Edward Elgar is Cockaigne Overture. And that term, cockaigne, was used in Edward Elgar's day as a metaphor for gluttony and drunkenness. It was a humorous nickname given to London. And this is a piece of music that plays on that humor and Elgar said was cheerful and London-y. Cockaigne Overture by Sir Edward Elgar, also known as In London Town.

0: music that makes London come alive. Sir Edward Elgar's Cockaigne Overture, also called In London Town, performed there by the Baltimore Symphony Orchestra under conductor David Zinman.
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Hungarian composer Zoltán Kodály named this piece after a region of Hungary where he found an incredible amount of traditional songs and dances. Morosek Dances by Zoltán Kodály.

0: Morosek Dances by Hungarian composer Zoltán Kodály, performed by the Budapest Symphony Orchestra. I'm Jalene Kahn. Thanks for being here and happy July 1st.
1: This is Bob Mulder with Ephemeris for Wednesday, July 1st. Today, the sun will be up for 15 hours and 30 minutes, sitting at 9:32, and it will rise tomorrow at 6:01. The moon, 2 days past full, will rise at 11:01 this evening. Let's take our weekly look at the whereabouts of the naked eye planets. By 10:30 p.m. tonight, nearly an hour after sunset, Venus is easily seen in the western sky, with Jupiter barely above the horizon, and it may not be visible at all. A telescope will show a very tiny gibbous disk on Venus, because it is pretty much beyond the sun at 97 million miles away from us. Over the next nearly 4 months, it will be moving closer to us and becoming much larger. In the morning, Saturn will rise at 1:41 a.m., followed by dimmer Mars nearly 2 hours later. The Earth is now chasing down Mars, and later this year, the launch window will open to send spacecraft to the red planet. Mars will be next closest to the Earth in February next year.
2: 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I'm Christy Lesperance. Thank you for joining me this morning. There is a heat advisory still in effect until tomorrow night at 8 o'clock. We'll have highs in the mid-90s today with a chance of showers. The heat index will be around 105 today, and it will feel like 96 overnight. Tomorrow's heat index should be around 99 degrees with the high temperature near 90 on the thermometer. So I hope you can stay cool and stay with us.
3: NPR News in Washington. I'm Corva Coleman. The U.S. Supreme Court has concluded its latest term. One big opinion released yesterday overturned President Trump's executive order limiting birthright citizenship. The Supreme Court upheld the interpretation of the 14th Amendment to the U.S. Constitution that virtually all children born on U.S. soil receive American citizenship. NPR's Carrie Johnson says this court term was mixed for President Trump.
4: The Supreme Court has handed President Trump and future presidents a lot of power to fire people in the federal government and reshape agencies we thought were independent. But Trump lost big in a few of the cases that mattered most to him, in the birthright case and with his tariffs.
3: NPR's Carrie Johnson reporting. Qatar's prime minister met in Doha today with White House envoys Steve Witkoff and President Trump's son-in-law, Jared Kushner. They discussed the next steps in the interim peace deal with Iran. NPR's Aya Batraoui reports Iran's delegation arrives in Qatar today but won't hold direct talks with the U.S. envoys.
5: Qatar says its Prime Minister Mohammed Al-Thani discussed the interim peace deal with the White House envoys and the situation in Lebanon, where there's a shaky ceasefire. The health ministry there says Israeli attacks have killed more than 40 people in the past 2 weeks. Iran says its negotiators are discussing with Qatari mediators the need for a full Israeli withdrawal from southern Lebanon in talks today in Doha. Iran's foreign ministry says its delegation is also raising the issue of the release of billions of dollars in frozen assets as part of the deal signed with the U.S. The talks in Qatar come just days after Iran and the U.S. traded fire following Iranian attacks on ships transiting the Strait of Hormuz without its permission. Aya Batraoui, NPR News, Dubai.
3: The government of Venezuela says the earthquake death toll has risen to well over 1,900 people. Tens of thousands of people are still missing. It's been a week since the back-to-back quakes struck northern Venezuela. Nearly 50 million people are under extreme heat warnings in the central and eastern U.S., and these warnings will spread. NPR's Rebecca Hersher reports fans attending World Cup soccer matches in several cities will feel this.
6: The July 4th match in Philadelphia is shaping up to be the hottest of all, with temperatures around 100 degrees that day and high humidity that will make it feel even hotter. Matches in New Jersey, Kansas City, and Miami will all be affected by high temperatures as well. FIFA, the governing body for international soccer, did not respond to questions from NPR about whether cooling protections, such as misters and free water for fans and workers, will be available at matches this week. Heat waves are peaking at higher temperatures than in the past, and the average number of heat waves the U.S. experiences today has doubled since the 1980s because of climate change. Rebecca Hersher, NPR News.
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7: Live from IPR News in Interlaken, I'm Ed Ronco. A number of roads remain closed today after heavy rains earlier this week. In Antrim County, M66 is closed over Lilac Creek south of East Jordan, where a culvert has failed. M88 is shut down in a couple places, east of Eastport, and again at Coulter Creek west of Ellsworth Road, where the road has washed out. And in Emmett County, M119 is a mess. You'll find closures just south of Middle Village Road, and Devil's Elbow, South Lambkin Road, and Horseshoe Bend. Authorities urge drivers to find alternate routes and not to drive through standing water or flooded roads. The Michigan legislature is expected to be in session today for a last-minute dash to finalize a new state budget before a midnight deadline. State law says lawmakers have to get the budget done by July 1st, but there are no consequences if they don't. In fact, that's what happened last year. Robert Schneider is with the nonprofit Citizens Research Council of Michigan. He says there are ramifications if there is a protracted budget standoff.
8: Each week, each month makes it tougher on local governments and school districts to figure out what they're going to do when they don't know what that major funding stream from the state is going to be for them.
7: School districts, public universities, community colleges, and many local governments all have fiscal years that begin today. There are lots of studies on how toxic PFAS chemicals affect individual species in the Great Lakes. Now, researchers at the University of Notre Dame have combined some of those studies for the most complete look yet at how so-called forever chemicals touch the entire food web. IPR Climate Solutions reporter Vivian Law has more.
9: Researchers analyzed more than 2,500 samples of algae, fish, birds, and other organisms across about 40 years of studies. They found that predators have the highest concentration of PFAS in the food web, fish and bird eggs are more contaminated than other tissue types, and the phase-out of chemicals does bring down concentration over time. University of Notre Dame professor Gary Lamberti is a co-author on the paper.
10: The food web itself is a vehicle for transferring these chemicals from one organism to another. So it's a more holistic view than we've known before.
9: Researchers also found that the upper Great Lakes have a smaller concentration of PFAS than the lower lakes, most likely because there's less industry and people. Lamberti says the study focused only on the 6 most monitored PFAS chemicals. There are more than 15,000 types. For IPR News, I'm Vivian Law.
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0: That was the Kreisler Trio of Vienna with the second movement, the Adagio, from Mozart's Divertimento for String Trio in E-flat major. Starting off this morning's Wolfgang AM here on Classical IPR.
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0: Mozart conducted the orchestra in the premiere to his last opera, The Magic Flute, and he wrote a few of the roles for friends. The Queen of the Night was played by his sister-in-law, and Papageno was played by the librettist, the person who wrote all of the lyrics for the opera. Well, both Mozart and the librettist were devoted Freemasons. That's a fraternity known for their kind of secret rituals and rites. And at the time, the Masonic order was frowned upon by the authorities and mistrusted by the general public. So to be admitted to a meeting, Freemasons would give a secret password of three knocks. And that's how this opera begins, with three knocks, the three opening chords, and the overture to the Magic Flute, performed here by the Academy of St. Martin in the Fields, led by Sir Neville Mariner.

The Overture to the Magic Flute, the Academy of St. Martin in the Fields, led by Sir Neville Mariner, here on Classical IPR. Well, pianist Ji-Yoon Kim has variations of a very familiar tune just ahead to continue this hour of Wolfgang AM on Classical IPR. And if it gets you hankering for more piano music, you're in luck, because tonight at 7 o'clock, as part of the Leelanau Summer Music Festival, the winner of the very first ever Van Cliburn competition in 1962 and Professor Emeritus at Michigan State, Ralph Vodopek, will give a concert. That'll be in Sala Concertova Concert Hall in the former school of Holy Rosary Church in Cedar. More details for that concert can be found on your IPR Summer Concert Guide at interlochenpublicradio.org/summer26. Well, this I found very interesting. We all know that Mozart was an incredibly prolific composer, just had more than 600 works in his 35 years, starting at the age of five. Well, scientists of the Royal Society subjected a 10-year-old Mozart to a series of tests to prove that he was actually a child genius and not a skilled dwarf. That really happened. Well, we're going to hear 12 variations on a child-related theme, the nursery theme, Twinkle, Twinkle, Little Star, or Ba Ba Black Sheep, or the ABC song, if you prefer. Here it is, performed by Ji-Yoon Kim.

Jiyun Kim with what's known as the Twinkle Variations by Wolfgang Amadeus Mozart here on Classical IPR during this Wolfgang AM, an hour of music by Mozart to get your day started on the right foot. Although we have a Leopold Mozart trumpet concerto just ahead, that's Wolfgang's dad. Well, you can hear concerto music galore in person this week in Dendrino's Chapel at Interlaken. Tomorrow evening at 6:30, the Interlaken Arts Camp Intermediate Concerto Competition Finals will be held. And Friday afternoon at 1, you can attend the Interlaken Arts Camp High School Concerto Competition Finals. More information is on our summer concert guide at interlakenpublicradio.org/summer26. And if you can't make it to those concerto performances, I've got you covered. Here's a trumpet concerto in D major by Leopold Mozart, the English Chamber Orchestra led by Raymond Leppard, and the trumpeter here is Wynton Marsalis.

0: As part of the 100th anniversary of the Interlochen camp season and all the celebrations happening at Interlochen Center for the Arts during this exciting time, next year, Wynton Marsalis will be coming on campus to perform. And we just heard Wynton Marsalis with the English Chamber Orchestra led by Raymond Leppard. That was Leopold Mozart's Trumpet Concerto in D Major. We heard from Wolfgang's dad. More music by Wolfgang Amadeus Mozart coming up in just a moment.
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0: This next aria from Don Giovanni, where a character vows to avenge his fiancé, is one of the most difficult to sing in all of operatic repertoire. Listen to how long the tenor has to go between breaths and then what he has to do in between them. Well, when Mozart moved to Vienna, the tenor in that city's production couldn't sing the high notes, so Mozart wrote a replacement aria for him, entirely cutting out Il mio tesoro from the Viennese premiere. Well, we're going to hear that aria, sung very well by tenor Nicolai Gedda. This is Il mio tesoro, which translates to My Treasure from Don Giovanni by Mozart, performed by Nicolai Gedda and André Cluton, leading the orchestra of the Conservatory Concert Society.

0: That was a 1958 recording of Nicolai Geda singing with the orchestra of the Conservatory Concert Society, led by André Clutin, in Il Mio Tesoro from Don Giovanni, My Treasure, here on Classical IPR.
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0: We have more Wolfgang AM. Time for one more piece before 8 o'clock here on Classical IPR. The first movement, the Allegro Aperto, meaning open and cheerful, of Mozart's Oboe Concerto in C major, I think is what we're going to hear, just the first movement. And I think that Mozart played with the melodies kind of like a young boy of his time might play with toy animals or soldiers, just acting out scenes. And this scene reminds me of a teacher standing at the front of a classroom, that's the oboe, in front of students who just won't stop talking. They haven't realized that class has started. Well, that's the orchestra. And the orchestra sets up the introduction and keeps going on and on for a full minute before the oboe edges in with a scale and a high-held note, like he's saying, "I'll wait," before continuing with the solo part. The soloist here is François Lelieux, and Camerata Salzburg performs along with him.

0: We just heard the first movement of the Oboe Concerto in C major by Mozart, performed by Camerata Salzburg. François Leloup is the oboist. You're listening to Classical IPR. I'm Christy L'Espérance. So thanks so much for joining me this morning. This is WIAA Interlaken 88.7, WIAB Mackinac City 88.5, and W234BU Traverse City 94.7. And streaming online anywhere at classicalipr.org or through the IPR mobile app for voices you know and music you love. Well, thanks so much for being here this morning. I have a live guest in the studio. And also, normally at this time, I read some good news to you. We share good news. But today's special because the good news this morning will be shared by our little listener, McCormick Curris. This is Cormick with good news for this morning.
1: I'm Cormick Curris, and this is your good news from Interlaken Public Radio. Michigan State University has a new veterinary clinic on wheels. It is a 32-foot-long trailer. This rolling hospital travels to animal shelters to help pets. Veterinarians can perform surgeries right inside of the trailer. It also helps students who are learning to be veterinarians because they get to practice helping real animals. The John Paul Zoo in Grand Rapids has announced on their Facebook page that four dromedary camels are spending the summer there. The zoo reports that Liz, Josie, June, and Sally are available for rides or just to be petted. They can stay in Grand Rapids until the weather gets cooler, and then they'll be moved to a warmer location. There are two new tugboats working in the Soo Locks. Last Friday, the Army Corps of Engineers introduced these two 76-foot ice-class tugboats. The tugboats' names are the H.J. Lawson and the R.J. Pierce, and they are named for two engineers who lived and worked in Sault Ste. Marie. They will do everything from breaking ice in the winter to towing heavy barges. I'm Cormac Curis, and this is your good news from Interlaken Public Radio.
0: Well, thank you so much, Cormick, for all that good news. And here's some more good news. Violist Celia Morin from the Katarina String Quartet is in the studio with me this morning. She'll be sharing some insights and some happy anticipations about the quartet's first year as an IPR Soundgarden Project Ensemble. And she's got some excellent music selections to share with us. Starting with this one, we're going to hear the first movement of Haydn's String Quartet in G minor, Opus 20, number 3, performed here by the Hagen Quartet.

0: We just heard the Hagen Quartet performing the first movement of Haydn's String Quartet in G minor, Opus 20, number 3. That was a selection made by my guest this morning in the studio, Celia Morin, the violist of the Katarina String Quartet, who is in Northern Michigan this week and next week as part of the Soundgarden Project here at Classical IPR. Good morning, Celia.
1: Good morning, Christy.
0: Thank you so much for being here. So you're going to be here for a couple of weeks doing all sorts of things in Northern Michigan. We'll talk a little bit about that in a bit with the Soundgarden Project. But first, can you tell me about the story of why you chose that movement of that Haydn string quartet to share with us?
1: I'd love to. So I first heard this Haydn quartet in the summer of 2020, so the depth of confinement in Montreal. And I was dealing with a nerve injury at the time, so I couldn't practice my instrument, and I was kind of at a loss as to how to spend my time. And my teacher at the time, Jinju Cho, suggested that I listen to a lot of Haydn quartets. I was already a quartet fan. I already knew that was my dream job in music. And so I started listening to every recording of Opus 20s that I could find. And the recordings from the Hagen Quartet really stuck out to me. And I remember sitting in Montreal parks listening to this silky sound of the violin. And I was almost considering switching to studying science at the time because of my injury. And it was actually the sound of this violin and this quartet that really made me want to like keep going and see if I could make a quartet of my own.
0: Wow. So do you think that the injury in some way played a part in you continuing with music as opposed to, I mean, the injury was kind of drawing you towards science, but at the same time, this hyper-focus on listening drew you closer to music?
1: Yeah, that's, I've never thought of it that way. So thank you. I absolutely think so. It made me pause and really think about what I wanted.
0: Right. Yeah. And sometimes we don't realize how much we appreciate something until we lose it. And
1: that's right.
0: That must have been devastating, especially during, you know, lockdowns when you have nothing but time on your hands, but then you can't play your instrument.
1: Yeah.
0: You made good use out of that. Well, as part of the Katarina String Quartet, you guys won a lot. Your path is just straight upward in your work as a quartet. You've won some great awards recently, grand prize winners of the 2025 Fischoff Chamber Music Competition. You're winners of the CAG Lewis and the Susan Meisel Prize. And now you are traveling all over and you're performing in Northern Michigan as part of the Soundgarden Project this week and next week. You can find more information about the Soundgarden Project at soundgardenproject.org. There are a couple of performances that we know of for sure, and then lots of surprise performances that are part of your residency here. Well, you have another piece to share with us. Would you tell us about this? This is new to me. It's by Dana Wilson. It's a Hungarian folk song.
1: Yes, so this is the first of a set of Hungarian folk songs arranged for the Formosa Quartet. It's called Duda Tanz, and it means bagpipe dance. And I first heard this a few years ago. Formosa Quartet is actually the first quartet I ever heard live, and that's kind of their sound is what I have as maybe my quartet blueprint. This particular recording is so interesting to me. I find it fascinating, the different sound worlds that they explore, and there's improvisation and just this really great groove to it.
0: Okay, well, let's listen to it now. This is Dana Wilson's Duda Tanz, which is a Hungarian folk song translating to bagpipe dance, performed by the Formosa Quartet.
2: Das ist

0: I could listen to that all day. That was the first of a set of Hungarian folk songs by Dana Wilson called Dudatunk, which is a bagpipe dance. And that was chosen for us here on Classical IPR this morning by Celia Morin, who is the violist of the Katarina String Quartet, in the studio with me this morning. Good morning. How are you doing?
1: Good morning, Christy.
0: Thank you for choosing that. That was, I just want to listen to more of that, and I think I probably will later.
1: It's so fun.
0: Right. And you have a full line of really great pieces that you're sharing with us this morning. And not only are you sharing selections for the radio, but you're also sharing your skills and talents with Northern Michigan through the Soundgarden Project this week and next. The Soundgarden Project, can you kind of explain what you'll be doing with the quartet in these 2 weeks?
1: Yeah, of course. So the whole thing with the Soundgarden Project is we're taking classical music to unexpected places. So we're working with Matt Schlomer and bringing music to gas stations, cafes, grocery stores, and then we're closing the 10 days with a couple of concerts.
0: Yeah, and those concerts, by the way, are going to be happy hour, classical happy hour at the Little Fleet in Traverse City, and that will be on Wednesday, July 8th. That's from 5:30 to 7:30. And then your culminating concert, the Katarina String Quartet, will perform a concert at 7 o'clock at Oliver Art Center in Frankfurt on Thursday, July 9th. Lots of activity between now and then, though, with all of these sound samples and playing music in unexpected places like cafes and gas stations and grocery stores. So you'll have a full 2 weeks. This is your first year as an ensemble in residence for the Soundgarden Project. How do you feel about approaching people unaware with your music?
1: I'm kind of an introvert, so at first it definitely worried me. But Matt has been leading us through some really great workshops in the past couple of days, really helping us grow our confidence and sense of self. So I think I'm just really excited to get out there and share what we have today and connect with people.
0: Yeah. And Matt Schlomer is the director of the Soundgarden Project. Do you think this is going to change you as a musician on the concert stage?
1: Absolutely. He has been leading us through these exercises that kind of build up our fire and energy from the inside. And I think that sense of like love and excitement is something that can really bring a lot to live performance.
0: Absolutely. Well, the next selection that you have for us is by Louis Vierne. Can you introduce this one for us?
1: Yes, I would love to. To me, this piece is just the epitome of viola sound. I love Tabea Zimmermann. She's one of my viola inspirations. And I first really connected with this piece while reading a children's book that talked about how different instruments sound, and it described the viola as the color blue and like the color of like after the sun sets in the evening, that kind of twilight moment. And that's exactly what this piece captures to me.
0: Okay, so Le Soir, one of two pieces by Louis Vierne, performed by Tabea Zimmermann and pianist Thomas Hope.

0: Tobias Zimmerman with the viola there, along with Thomas Hopp, pianist. We just heard Le Soir by Louis Vierne here on Classical IPR, selected by my guest in the studio this morning, Celia Morin. Good morning.
1: Hi, Christy.
0: And Celia is the violist in the Katarina String Quartet, who is in residence as part of the Soundgarden project this week and next. And I think we just should talk about this next piece. This is really interesting.
1: Yes. So we're in for a bit of a vibe shift. The next piece is from Mort Garson's Mother Earth's Plantasia, and this track is called Plantasia. He wrote this album in 1976 on the Moog synthesizer, which was new at the time. And this album is actually subtitled Warm Earth Music for Plants and the People That Love Them. So actually, when this album first came out, there was a store on Melrose Avenue in Los Angeles where if you bought a snake plant, asparagus fern, peace lily, or any other plant, they would give you this record. So people just started listening to that, and it's kind of become a classic since then. And it's just lovely. Mort Garson went to Juilliard, and he's also from Canada, so he has a similar track to us.
0: Oh, neat. Now, did you buy a plant from that shop ever?
1: Unfortunately, I was not yet born at the time that offer was available. But I would love to.
0: Right. Yeah, well, you can go out and get yourself a snake plant while you listen to this. This is Plantasia by Mort Garson.

0: Oh my goodness, Celia, I can't stop smiling. That was so cute.
1: I know.
0: I'm Christy L'Esperance. In the studio with me this morning is Celia Morin, the violist of the Katarina String Quartet, and she chose that selection for us. Mort Garson playing the Moog synthesizer, and that was called Plantasia. That was wonderful. And you're doing something with that piece now, aren't you?
1: Yes, I've been slowly picking away at a string quartet arrangement of that piece.
0: Wow. You'll have to perform it. So the Katarina Quartet is in Northern Michigan as part of the Soundgarden Project this week and next. You can find information about the Soundgarden Project at soundgardenproject.org. They'll be popping up here and there throughout Northern Michigan, playing in places you'd never expect, and two places that you absolutely do expect, and that's the Little Fleet, the Classical Happy Hour, next Wednesday, July 8th, after the 4th of July. That's in Traverse City, 5:30 to 7:30. And then again the next night, July 9th, that's Thursday, at 7 o'clock at the Oliver Arts Center in Frankfurt. We're looking forward to those, and those will be the culminating concerts for you after a week of adventures. So you have for us some vocal pieces that you'd like to share. So starting with Bossoir, this is by Claude Debussy. Can you tell us about this piece?
1: I'd love to. This piece is really special to me. I listened to it a lot in my last year of high school when I was going through some difficult feelings and experiencing a lot of grief, and it really gave me hope to keep going. And I just love to read the translation. So it goes, when in the setting sun the rivers are pink and a warm gust runs over the fields of wheat, counsel to be happy seems to emanate from all things and rise toward the troubled heart. Counsel to taste the charm of being in this world whilst young as one is young and the evening is beautiful. For we depart as this water departs, it to the sea, we to the grave.
0: Well, that is absolutely beautiful. I love it. And I hate to say anything else in between that and the music. So let's go right to that music. Afterwards, we'll hear a couple of Dichterliebe, which we'll talk about later, by Robert Schumann. But here's Eileen Farrell, along with pianist George Trovillo, with Claude Debussy's Bossoir, here on Classical IPR.

0: It's like a soak in a tub that just is instantly relaxing. We just heard Leuchtigen Summer or Sommermorgen on a Bright Summer Morning by Robert Schumann, one of his Dichterliebe, sung by Ian Bostridge, tenor, and accompanied by pianist Julius Drake. He was that piece was selected for us this morning by Celia Morin, who is the violist of the Katarina String Quartet and who is joining me in the studio this morning. The quartet is has been performing and teaching and based in New York City, but soon moving to Boston. Mm-hmm. That's right. You were the quartet in residence at Juilliard, the graduate quartet, and then you're moving on for artist diplomas at the New England Conservatory. And you said that you got to hear Ian Bostridge just recently.
1: Yes, both Ian Bostridge and Julius Drake, actually. I was feeling very grateful to live in New York City at the time, and I got to catch them live singing Winterreise. And I'm just always entranced by the sounds that they're able to make together.
0: Yes, that was absolutely beautiful. Well, the Katarina String Quartet is in Northern Michigan as part of the Soundgarden Project. You can find information about their visit at soundgardenproject.org. There are recitals and concerts that you can attend as part of this. And you can also look forward to hearing all four members of the quartet here in the studio. Yesterday, we heard from Maya Enstead, and this morning, she's the cellist. This morning, violist Celia Morin, and more to come, as well as a Studio A, also right around the corner. So lots of great information and performances coming from Katarina. So Celia, you chose a Schubert string quartet next, one movement of that, the third movement. What's your connection to this quartet?
1: Well, the Schubert G major quartet, I always say, is my desert island quartet, and the Alban Berg string quartet has to be my desert island string quartet. We had the great opportunity to work with three of the members, and we've worked with the second violinist, Gerhard Schulz, a few times. He's a very dear mentor to us. And I think the Alban Berg quartet has really shaped my hearing of Beethoven and Schubert, and I just love this movement.
0: Okay, well, let's hear the Alban Berg Quartet performing the Scherzo movement from the String Quartet No. 15 by Schubert.

0: The third movement of Schubert's String Quartet No. 15 in G major here on Classical IPR, performed by the Albemberg Quartet, who is the Desert Island Quartet of my guest in the studio this morning, Celia Morin, the violist of the Katarina Quartet. Celia, I've really enjoyed listening to all of your selections and also your personal connections to all of these pieces of music. I'm sure everyone has certain pieces of music that just means something special to them because Absolutely. Of personal experiences. Mm-hmm. So you're here as part of the Soundgarden Project, learning all sorts of new things. Can you tell me a little bit about what you've learned as an artist in residence with the Soundgarden Project so far this week? And it's early still. You've only been here a few days and you still have a whole week and a half ahead of you. But what have you learned so far?
1: Yes, we've been busy doing many workshops.

0: with the organizer of the program, Matt Schlomer, and he's been really leading us through exercises that get us in touch with our body and kind of what, you know, our energy and what we want to share with people. And I think that's going to really transform our playing.
1: And before you head off to the New England Conservatory together as a quartet in the fall, what does the rest of your summer look like?
0: So we're pretty much on the road until October, traveling in the United States. We have a concert in Canada, and then we are also going to be in Italy in August. And then in October, we're going to Munich for the ARD String Quartet competition.
1: Oh, wow. Well, best of luck. I mean,
0: thank you.
1: I don't need to say that. It seems like you're winning everything these days.
0: Oh, it might seem like that, but there are definitely bumps in the road.
1: Well, I'm glad you're doing so well, regardless. So we're going to hear the Katarina String Quartet next, right? We've heard all of these other performers. I think we need to hear you now. This is just a very short movement from Haydn String Quartet that you all recorded at McGill in Montreal in 2023. What do you love about this quartet?
0: This quartet is just very close to my heart. It's the first quartet we learned together, and it's what made us fall in love with Haydn together. We performed this at the McGill International String Quartet Academy, which our very first coach, André Roy, runs. And this also makes me think of my Oma, who I listened to this next to her on the couch, and she was just smiling the whole time.
1: Oh, oh, that's beautiful. Well, here it is. In some way, I hope she's listening with you today.

0: That was the third movement of the Haydn String Quartet No. 28 called How Do You Do, performed by the Catarina String Quartet and recorded in 2023 at McGill University in Montreal. Celia Morin, thank you for being with me this hour on Classical IPR. You're the violist from the Catarina String Quartet in town with the Soundgarden Project. Information about the Soundgarden Project is at soundgardenproject.org. And there are two performances in particular that you probably want to get into your calendar. One is next Wednesday, July 8th, from 5:30 to 7:30 at the Little Fleet in Traverse City. That's Classical IPR's happy hour. And then your culminating concert is the next night, Thursday, July 9th, at Oliver Arts Center in Frankfurt, beginning at 7 o'clock. So Celia, a lot of the pieces of music seem to be connected to the natural world. And I think that's perfect that this hour with you is going to be capped with our weekly Outdoors with Kagan Herringa, because she connects music and science and the natural world. So you had Plantasia and Bossoir, and you had Le Soir, and then the Schumann, the Dichterliebe. How is that also connected to nature?
1: Yes, so the text of the Dichterliebe really is all in the natural world. That song that we heard describes someone walking in a garden and the flowers are talking and whispering to him and telling him not to be angry.
0: Oh, well, I am going to listen very closely to the flowers, too. It sounds like their advice is very good.
1: I think so.
0: Well, I've completely enjoyed this hour. Thank you so much for being here. And make sure you come by and say hi to Celia and the rest of the Catarina String Quartet at Little Fleet next Wednesday and at Frankfurt Oliver Arts Center next Thursday, the 9th. And in between, if you see a wonderful string quartet playing at a gas station, by all means, go up and say hi. Well, here is Outdoor with Kagan Herringa is coming up in just a moment.
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3: Greetings from outdoors. Paging idly through an art book last winter, I stopped abruptly at a painting called Summer Nights on the Beach, thinking that could be Interlochen. Or not. The artist was Norwegian painter Edvard Munch. The caption, while somewhat conflicted about the symbolism of the moonlit column reflected on the water, noted that Munch frequently remained on the beach until nearly 11 p.m. to capture these summer night scenes. It made sense. Even here, the sky rarely grows dark enough to provide much contrast with the moon until quite late. And Oslo lies about 1,000 miles closer to the North Pole. Of course, after the solstice, the light does begin to fade a little earlier each evening as we move through July and August. In the whole scheme of things, the moon, the sparkling column of light stretching across the lake, and the shimmering water itself are all matters of reflection. The moon shines by reflecting sunlight. Then every tiny wave and ripple acts like a tilted mirror, sending bits of that light in different directions. Together, those countless reflections create the shimmering pathway of moonlight we see across the water. And that is essentially how Munch created the shimmer in his paintings. Through sweeping brush strokes and shifting texture in the paint, light reflects differently from the canvas itself, helping create an ethereal impression of moonlight dancing on water. Moonrise tonight and twilight will be close to 11 p.m., and it'll take a while for the moon to clear the stately pines along the shore. But as summer progresses, the magic of a shimmering pathway of moonlight across the lake will arrive a little earlier each evening, providing memories to brighten a cheerless spot of a long winter. I'm Kagan Herringa. outdoors.

We just heard Moonlight on the Terrace by Claude Debussy, performed by Martin Jones here on Classical IPR, Interlaken Public Radio, WIAA Interlaken, WIAB Mackinac City, and W234BU Traverse City. Voices you know and music you love. I'm Christy Lesperance. Thanks for being with me this morning. On this day in 1942, American Grammy Award-winning gospel singer, songwriter, and pastor Andre Crouch was born. So he wrote over 700 songs but never received any formal training. He wrote his first gospel song when he was 14. And then he has led choirs. His choir backed Michael Jackson on his Man in the Mirror and You're Not Alone. And his arrangement was performed at Michael Jackson's funeral in 2009. Well, Andre Crouch also collaborated with Elvis Presley and on the soundtracks to Disney's Lion King and The Color Purple. We're going to hear one of his more better known pieces, but in an arrangement for brass band. This is My Tribute to God Be the Glory by Andre Crouch. The River City Brass Band performs.

That was the River City Brass Band with My Tribute to God Be the Glory by Andre Crouch, who was born this day in 1942. Well, performance today is coming up on Classical IPR from 10 until noon this morning. During the second hour, a recording from a piano recital given by Suyun Kate Lee in Interlaken's Dendrinos Chapel back in November of 2023 will be shared with the nation. And this morning, we're also celebrating the birthday of another talented concert pianist, Russian-Lithuanian pianist Lukas Geniušas. Turns 36 today. The first six letters of his name spell genius, and being born into that name could go either way, I guess. In this case, it was never used sarcastically. He gave his first public performance when he was six, and at 15, he was awarded a federal grant from the Russian Federation for exceptional young talents. Here is Lukas Geniušas with the Piano Sonata No. 3 in B minor by Chopin.

Russian-Lithuanian concert pianist Lukas Ganusius turns 36 years old today. That was his recording of Chopin's Piano Sonata No. 3 on Classical IPR. I'm Christy Lesperance. Thank you for joining me this morning. It's about 20 minutes before 10 o'clock. And Interlaken Camp large ensemble performances begin in Kresge Auditorium this week. You can hear the World Youth Wind Symphony Saturday, July 4th, before the fireworks at 7 o'clock in Kresge Auditorium. The fireworks will not be here, by the way. They will be elsewhere. And on Saturday at 3, in the Interlaken Philharmonic performs in Korsen. Then on Sunday night at 7 o'clock, Classical IPR will broadcast the World Youth Symphony Orchestra live from Kresge Auditorium, with the baton dropping at 7:30. All three performances are available to webcast live at live.interlaken.org. All the information is on our summer concert guide. That's at interlakenpublicradio.org/summer26. Well, I'm in the mood. We're getting close to the 4th of July and the 250th anniversary of the nation. Here's a little bit of American music by an American composer. This is George Gershwin's An American in Paris, the Cincinnati Pops Orchestra led by Eric Kunzel.

0: It's always a good day for George Gershwin, but especially if it's July 1st, leading up to the 250th anniversary of our country. That was An American in Paris, performed by the Cincinnati Pops Orchestra, led by Eric Kunzel, on Classical IPR, WIAA Interlaken, WIAB Mackinac City, and W234BU Traverse City. It's 85 degrees right now. Scattered severe thunderstorms are possible later this afternoon and into the evening. That heavy rain can possibly result in flooding. In addition, very hot and humid weather continues across northern Michigan today and tomorrow. Heat indexes in the mid-90s to 100s for most people during the afternoon hours, with very little relief overnight. So please stay cool, stay inside, and stay hydrated, and keep it close to Classical IPR.
1: Maurice Ravel toiled over this music for some 3 years, steeping himself not in the realities of Greek history, but in the rich tales of Greek mythology, specifically as realized by Romantic 18th century painters. From APM, American Public Media, this is Performance Today. I'm Valerie Kaler. Those lush paintings from the 18th century established for Ravel what he called the Greece of my dreams. From that Greek dreamscape, Daphnis and Chloe. They are man and woman, goatherd and shepherdess, sharers of food and wine, music and nature, and love. Daphnis and Chloe on the way from a concert in Switzerland. Also this hour, a piece for oboe and strings by Mozart from a concert in Atlanta, Georgia. Right now, let's hear one of the church sonatas by Mozart, music he wrote to be played during Sunday services in his hometown of Salzburg. This is Mozart's Church Sonata No. 17.

That was Markus Schirmer at the piano alongside the Boston-based group A Far Cry. They played Mozart's Church Sonata No. 17, music that a teenage Mozart wrote in Salzburg. It was meant to be played during Sunday services at the cathedral in Salzburg. More music by Mozart is on the way in concert later this hour. From APM, American Public Media, this is Performance Today, taking you to concerts around the world. I'm Valerie Kaler. There are several great pictures of sunrise painted with music. This one is particularly glorious. As the music begins, our young lovers Daphnis and Chloe are sound asleep in a grotto. Fluttering flutes, that's the sound of morning dew trickling off the rocks. Now the music brightens just a bit. The first hint of dawn on the horizon. The birds are waking up now, trilling and chirping. Morning twilight. And now if you look toward the east, there's an unmistakable moment when the bright sun first shows itself over the horizon.

No matter how many times I hear it, it still inspires that goosebumpy shiver of delight. It is so beautiful. And Maurice Ravel paints the picture so clearly with his music. That's the beginning of about 15 minutes of highlights from the ballet Daphnis and Chloe by Ravel. And as great as that beginning is, I think it only gets better from there. Let's hear it from a concert in Geneva, Switzerland. Mirga Grajanite-Tila leads the orchestra of the Swiss Romande in the suite number 2 from the ballet Daphnis and Chloe by Maurice Ravel.

What an ending. And the audience loved it. Suite number 2 from the ballet Daphnis and Chloe. French composer Maurice Ravel wrote that in 1912 in Paris. We heard it from a concert at Victoria Hall in Geneva, Switzerland. Mirga Grzegniete-Tila led the orchestra of the Suisse Romande. In a moment, throwing a little chaos into the playlist.

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1: It's July 1st, and this is your Michigan Minute. Today in 1955, the Michigan State College of Agriculture and Applied Science changed its name to Michigan State University of Agriculture and Applied Science. This was the fruit of several years of letter writing. MSC had begun seeking university status in the early 1950s, arguing that their diverse variety of programs indicated that the college had grown into a university. In Michigan law, university isn't specifically defined, but it's assumed to be considered a university. An institution must offer a wide variety of programs and grant four-year degrees. A week before the State House of Representatives voted on the bill, the University of Michigan submitted a 26-page brief against the proposal. It didn't work. The Senate voted 23-2 in favor of the name change, which became effective July 1st, 1955. Still quite a mouthful, but the name was shortened to the current Michigan State University in 1964. And that is your Michigan Minute.
0: Jimi Hendrix and Frederick Handel might seem like strange bedfellows. Same with Renaissance composer William Byrd and 20th century jazz pianist Count Basie, or Bob Dylan and Deadmau5. But the musical styles of these eclectic pairings are highlighted in the brand new music we're about to hear. As a teenager, composer Keon Ravai used to listen to his iPod on shuffle. All his favorite artists and styles were jumbled up, played out of order, served up without any historical context. It didn't bother him a bit to flow across genres, to travel from music written in the 16th century to music written just a few weeks before, and back again. To him, it was all just music. Ravai wanted to replicate that feeling of contrast in his new piece for flute, violin, and electronics. Let's shuffle through Keon Ravai's musical DNA in concert in Portland, Oregon. Tara Helen O'Connor is playing the flute. Alexi Kenny is the violinist, joined by an unexpected variety of recorded instruments. This is the world premiere of The iPod Variations by Keon Ravai.

composer Keon Ravai was a teenager, his iPod was filled with all different kinds of music. Classical, rock, jazz, electronic, video game soundtracks. He listened to it all without distinction, no concern for historical context. To Ravai, it was all just music. He wanted to recreate that feeling of listening to a shuffled playlist full of eclectic contrasts when he wrote the piece we just heard. That was the iPod Variations for Flute, Violin, and Electronics by Keon Ravai. We heard the world premiere from a concert at Reed College in Portland, Oregon. Tara Helen O'Connor played flute, Alexi Kenny played the violin. That concert was presented by our friends at Chamber Music Northwest. Always curious to know what you think about eclectic shuffles, electronic music, or anything else you've heard on the show. 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

Wolfgang Amadeus Mozart wrote his oboe quartet back in 1781. It should be noted that the oboe has evolved an awful lot since then. In those days, it was still relatively primitive, in some ways more like a simple recorder than the oboe we know today. Mozart wondered, though, if he could push the limits of both the oboe and the oboist. He wrote a piece calling for the oboe to play a very high note, a high F, several times, in fact, including the all-important last note of the piece. Before Mozart, no composer had dared to ask an oboe to go to such heights. It was kind of a high-wire act back in 1781. Now, the oboe is a lot more reliable. That high F is considered standard for a good player. So maybe the circus element of the piece is no longer there, but now it's all about the beauty. Oboist Elizabeth Tishone takes us all the way up with the rest of her Atlanta chamber colleagues, violinist Helen Hwaya Kim, violist Catherine Lin, and cellist Brad Ritchie. Mozart's Oboe Quartet in F major.

0: Mozart's Quartet for Oboe and Strings. Did you hear that slow part in the middle? Very short, but oh, so sweet. The second movement of Mozart's Oboe Quartet is like an aria for the oboe. A lovely melodic turn in the spotlight. We heard it danced by oboist Elizabeth Tishone, alongside violinist Helen Hwaya Kim, violist Catherine Lin, and cellist Brad Ritchie, members of the Atlanta Chamber Players. They gave that concert at the Ahavath Ahim Synagogue in Atlanta, Georgia. You can hear that performance and the rest of today's show again. 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
2: This is Bird Note. When I say the word blackbird, what sort of bird do you picture? Maybe the familiar red-winged blackbird that sings in the marsh? Well, not all blackbirds are mostly black. One is orange and even has an aristocratic name, the Baltimore Oriole. This gorgeous golden orange and black bird took its name from Sir George Calvert, 1st Lord Baltimore. His coat of arms carried a gold and black design. Baltimore Orioles eat insects and fruit, but they're fussy. They go mostly for vividly colored fruit. For nesting material, on the other hand, bland is better. The female, who does all the architectural work, bypasses colorful threads and fibers and instead chooses dull colors. She's a much drabber orange and blends in with the background while incubating her eggs. In spring and summer, you may see these orioles in the Midwest and Eastern U.S., lighting up the leafy trees where they nest. You can cater to the particular taste of these beautiful birds. If you're lucky enough to live near Baltimore,
3: the National Weather Service in Gaylord has issued a severe thunderstorm warning for Leelanau County in northern Michigan, Benzie County in northern Michigan, Grand Traverse County in northern Michigan, until 11:45 a.m. At 10:59 a.m., severe thunderstorms were located along a line extending from 22 miles northwest of Sleeping Bear Point to near Empire, moving east at 60 miles per hour. Hazard, 60 miles per hour wind gusts and quarter-size hail. Source, radar indicated. Impact, hail damage to vehicles is expected. Expect wind damage to roofs, siding, and trees. Severe thunderstorms will be near Empire, Sleeping Bear Point, Glen Arbor, Burdickville, Maple City, and Glen Heaven around 11:05 a.m. Cedar around 11:10 a.m. Leland, Bingham, Graddockville, Fouch, and Lake Leelanau around 11:15 a.m. Sutton's Bay and Peshawba Town around 11:20 a.m. Northport, Omena, Old Mission, and Mapleton around 11:25 a.m. Elk Rapids, Grand Traverse Light, and Leelanau State Park around 11:30 a.m. Other locations impacted by these severe thunderstorms include Wallen, Good Harbor, Blaine Township, and Bates. For your protection, move to an interior room on the lowest floor of a building. If on a lake, get away from the water and move indoors or inside a vehicle. Remember, lightning can strike out to 15 miles from the parent thunderstorm. If you can hear thunder, you are close enough to be struck by lightning. Move to safe shelter now. Do not be caught on the water in the thunderstorm. Repeating, a severe thunderstorm warning has been issued until 11:45 a.m. for the following counties. In Michigan, Benzie, Grand Traverse, and Leelanau.

The second movement from a sonata by Clementi, played by pianist Soyeon Kate Lee. She'll be back in just a second with music by Schumann. From APM American Public Media, this is Performance Today. I'm Valerie Kaler. I'm glad to have you along for today's musical adventures and discoveries. When Robert Schumann was 27 years old, he wrote a collection of piano pieces that he hoped were pretty good. But he felt a bit insecure. He wanted validation from colleagues in the business. So Schumann sent this music to someone he really admired, pianist and composer Frédéric Chopin. Chopin's reaction wasn't exactly what Schumann was hoping for. Quoting from Charles Rosen's book, The Romantic Generation, Chopin commented favorably only on the design of the title page. Oof. For what it's worth, Schumann's collection is a mainstay in the piano repertoire. So take that, Chopin. Here's pianist Soyeon Kate Lee playing five movements from this collection by Robert Schumann. Goes by the name Kreisleriana.

National Weather Service in Gaylord has issued a severe thunderstorm warning for southwestern Venzi County in northern Michigan, Manistee County in northern Michigan, until noon. At 11:12 a.m., a severe thunderstorm was located 9 miles west of Manistee, moving northeast at 45 miles per hour. Hazard, 60 miles per hour wind gusts and quarter-size hail. Source, radar indicated. Impact, hail damage to vehicles is expected. Expect wind damage to roofs, siding, and trees. This severe thunderstorm will be near Manistee, Eastlake, Parkdale, and Orchard Beach State Park around 11:20 a.m. Onekama and Norwalk around 11:25 a.m. Bear Lake, Wildwood, and Pierport around 11:30 a.m. Calib around 11:35 a.m. Brevin around 11:40 a.m. Other locations impacted by the severe thunderstorm include Star Crossing and Premarquette State Forest. For your protection, move to an interior room on the lowest floor of a building. Repeating, a severe thunderstorm warning has been issued until noon for the following counties in Michigan, Benzie, and Manistee.

Robert Schumann called that collection Chrysleriana, and he knew that title wouldn't mean anything to anybody except Germans. More about that in just a moment. Pianist Soyeon Kate Lee played five selections from Chrysleriana by Schumann. She gave that concert at Dendrinos Chapel and Recital Hall in Interlaken, Michigan, a performance sponsored by Interlaken Presents. So, back to this title, Chrysleriana. Chrysler was a recurring character in the work of German fantasy writer E.T.A. Hoffmann. He was an orchestral conductor. He was a musician who had a very changeable character. One moment he'd be elated, the next he would be in deep despair. And Robert Schumann felt that he could relate to that. By the way, the diagnosis did not exist at the time, but in retrospect, some mental health professionals have wondered if Robert Schumann might have been bipolar. In any case, Schumann always said that composition was one of his favorites among his own work. We heard five highlights from Chrysleriana by Robert Schumann.

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1: This is Bob Mulder with Ephemeris for Wednesday, July 1st. Today the sun will be up for 15 hours and 30 minutes, sitting at 9:32, and it will rise tomorrow at 6:01. The moon, 2 days past full, will rise at 11:01 this evening. Let's take our weekly look at the whereabouts of the naked eye planets. By 10:30 p.m. tonight, nearly an hour after sunset, Venus is easily seen in the western sky, with Jupiter barely above the horizon, and it may not be visible at all. A telescope will show a very tiny gibbous disk on Venus, because it is pretty much beyond the sun at 97 million miles away from us. Over the next nearly 4 months, it will be moving closer to us and becoming much larger. In the morning, Saturn will rise at 1:41 a.m., followed by dimmer Mars nearly 2 hours later. The Earth is now chasing down Mars, and later this year, the launch window will open to send spacecraft to the red planet. Mars will be next closest to the Earth in February next year.
0: There are some words that have a very specific meaning in classical music. Allegro means pretty darn fast and joyful while you're at it. Vivace means even faster with a lively feeling. Presto is faster still, and prestissimo means basically playing at the speed of light. On the other hand, there are words that are harder to pin down, such as the title of the piece we're about to hear, Capriccio. As a title for a piece of music, it's been around for about 500 years. But what does Capriccio actually mean? Well, probably fast-ish, probably lively-ish, maybe throw in some virtuosity along the way, but it doesn't necessarily mean any of those things. It's a catch-all title that can mean anything in the quick, fun, lively ballpark. Here is a Capriccio for violin and piano, written in Paris in 1890 by French composer Cécile Chaminade. Loon Lee is playing the violin, and Heyun Park is at the piano, in concert at Music at Menlo in Menlo Park, California.

French composer Cécile Chaminade wrote that music in Paris in 1890, her Capriccio for violin and piano. We heard it from a concert at the annual Summertime Music at Menlo Festival in Menlo Park, California. Loon Lee played the violin. Heyun Park was at the piano. You know all about listening to PT on the radio, and you've likely heard us talk about exploring our 30-day show archive online, and now there's a new way to take in the show. 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In a moment, Omens in Amber.

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1: Hello, Interlochen Public Radio listeners. 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
0: Let's close out this hour with music inspired by a symbol of the life force. In Russian folklore, she's called Zhar-Ptitsa, literally the ember bird, an astonishing fire-colored creature, an omen of hope, and sometimes an omen of doom. She is the firebird. In 1910, Igor Stravinsky wrote music for a ballet about the firebird. He then turned that ballet music into suites for orchestra. Let's hear it. Music full of life and fire, doom and hope, from a concert in Hamburg, Germany. Conductor Alan Gilbert with the North German Radio Elbphilharmonie Orchestra. 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

National Weather Service in Gaylord has issued a severe thunderstorm warning for southeastern Leelanau County in northern Michigan, Grand Traverse County in northern Michigan, southwestern Sheboygan County in northern Michigan, western Otsego County in northern Michigan, Antrim County in northern Michigan, western Crawford County in northern Michigan, southern Emmett County in northern Michigan, Kalkaska County in northern Michigan, Charlevoix County in northern Michigan, until 12:30 p.m. At 11:41 a.m., severe thunderstorms were located along a line extending from near Norwood to near Torch Lake to near Kingsley, moving east at 60 miles per hour. Hazard, 60 miles per hour wind gusts and nickel-size hail. Source, law enforcement. At 11:40 a.m., law enforcement reported power lines down northwest of Honor. Impact, expects damage to roofs, siding, and trees. Severe thunderstorms will be near Charlevoix, Bel Air, Ellsworth, Central Lake, Norwood, Fife Lake, Williamsburg, Rapid City, Barker Creek, and Kuwaitin around 11:45 a.m. East Jordan, Kalkaska, Ironton, South Boardman, and Jordan Township around 11:50 a.m. Petoskey, Boyne City, Mansalona, Antrim, Horton Bay, Young State Park, Bayshore, Warner Township, and Darrell around 11:55 a.m. Harbor 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Conway, Petoskey State Park, Clarion, and Bayview around 12:05 p.m. Gaylord, Alanson, Vanderbilt, Reasoner's Corner, and Odin around 12:10 p.m. Pelston, Indian River, Frederick, Wolverine, Bird Lake, Otsego Lake State Park, Brutus, and Waters around 12:15 p.m. Other locations impacted by these severe thunderstorms include Bates, Blue Lake Township, and Lake Bel Air.

After a hard life and a fiery death, the Firebird, this brilliant symbol of the unquenchable thirst for life, rises from the ashes. I love that shimmering, triumphant ending. The Firebird Suite by Igor Stravinsky. We heard it from a concert at the Elbe Philharmonie in Hamburg, Germany. Alan Gilbert conducted the North German Radio Elbe Philharmonie Orchestra. And as a side note, you know that old Wayne Gretzky quote, "You miss 100% of the shots you don't take"? That's what happened when the Firebird Ballet was created. In 1910, the head of the ballet in Paris was looking to hire a composer to write music for a ballet called The Firebird. He reached out to Alexander Cherepnin, who accepted the gig but then dropped out of the project. Then he contacted Anatoly Liadov, but that fell through. And then Alexander Glazunov declined as well. Three high-profile composers missed their shot to work on the project before the job was offered to the young, almost unknown Igor Stravinsky. That young composer began working on sketches right away, even before he had the formal job offer in hand. And the Firebird has become an enduring favorite for ballets and concert halls around the world.

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1: This is the Composer's Datebook for July 1st. I'm John Burge. On today's date, in 1937, a two-piano suite by the French composer Darius Milhaud had its premiere. It was titled Scaramouche, after a stock character in the Italian Commedia dell'arte. And the music's upbeat, carefree mood made it an instant hit. For his part, Milhaud was in an apprehensive mood when he and his wife, Madeleine, had visited the 1937 Paris International Exposition. They saw premonitions of war reflected in many of its exhibits. Picasso's Guernica adorned the walls of the Spanish pavilion, recalled Milhaud, but the Spanish Republic had been murdered. Placed face to face, the German and the Soviet pavilions seemed to challenge each other to mortal combat. One evening, as we watched the sunset behind the flags of all nations, Madeleine clutched my arm in anguish and whispered, "This is the end of Europe." In 1940, Milhaud was forced to leave France when the Germans occupied Paris. As a Jew, his music was promptly banned. But in 1943, two French pianists performed Scaramouche in concert, tricking the German censors by listing its composer's name as Hamid al-Usurid, a fictitious Arabic composer whose name just happens to be an anagram of Darius Milhaud. Composer's Datebook is produced by APM, American Public Media, in conjunction with the American Composers Forum, reminding you that all music was once new.

0: Live from NPR News, I'm Lakshmi Singh. President Trump's defending his latest financial disclosures showing that he made more than $1 billion in crypto earnings last year. NPR's Daniel.
1: Weather Service in Gaylord has issued a severe thunderstorm warning for western Wexford County in northern Michigan, southeastern Manistee County in northern Michigan, until 12:45 p.m. At 11:59 a.m., a severe thunderstorm was located over Brethren, or 16 miles east of Manistee, moving east at 40 miles per hour. Hazard, 60 miles per hour wind gusts and quarter-size hail. Source, radar indicated. Impact, hail damage to vehicles is expected. Expect wind damage to roofs, siding, and trees. This severe thunderstorm will be near Dublin around 12:05 p.m. Harrietta and Yuma around 12:10 p.m. Boone and Tuxville around 12:15 p.m. Cadillac and Minnetonka around 12:25 p.m. Mitchell State Park around 12:30 p.m. Other locations impacted by the severe thunderstorm include Star Crossing. For your protection, move to an interior room on the lowest floor of a building. If on the water, get away from the water and move indoors or inside a vehicle. Remember, lightning can strike out to 15 miles from the parent thunderstorm. If you can hear thunder, you are close enough to be struck by lightning. Move to safe shelter now. Do not be caught on the water in the thunderstorm. Repeating, a severe thunderstorm warning has been issued until 12:45 p.m. for the following counties in Michigan, Manistee, and Wexford.
0: Keeping up to be a brutal 4th of July for tens of millions of people across the United States. A heat wave is spreading from the Midwest to the East Coast. New York could see its hottest holiday in more than a decade, reporter Steve Kastenbaum explains.
2: With temperatures expected near or above 100 degrees over the next few days, Mayor Zoran Mamdani put the city's heat emergency plan into effect.
3: If the forecast holds, this could be the hottest 4th of July since 2010.
2: The dangerous heat comes at a busy time in New York, with World Cup crowds here, dozens of tall ships parading in Sail 250 on Friday and Saturday, and the 4th of July fireworks show, which usually draws millions of people.
3: It is of immense concern, given that too often the heat is something that is underestimated.
2: The city is opening dozens of cooling centers and setting up drinking water stations. The mayor urged New Yorkers to look out for folks who seem like they're struggling in the heat. For NPR News, I'm Steve Kastenbaum in New York.
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5: From NPR News in Interlaken, I'm Ed Ronco. Grand Traverse County has $2.2 million from legal settlements against opioid makers and distributors, and today commissioners started figuring out how to spend it. The money is meant to be used to help fight problems caused by opioid addiction. Grand Traverse County plans to make a series of community grants available this fall. The ticker reports that a committee has been meeting since April to determine its priorities, which begin with treatment and recovery efforts. The money could also go toward harm reduction and spending on criminal and legal issues. Some so-called forever chemicals are declining in the Great Lakes after industries phased them out more than 20 years ago. That is one finding from a new study of from scientists at the University of Notre Dame, who combined more than 40 years of data to get a big picture of how PFAS moves through the food web.
6: So anything we put into the Great Lakes will be there for an extremely long time, not only the water, but all the chemicals that it has. So we have to be very cognizant of how we treat the lakes and what we put into them.
5: Study co-author and Professor Gary Lamberti says only the lower Great Lakes saw a dramatic decline in one PFAS chemical. Water and chemicals in lakes Huron, Michigan, and Superior stays around longer because of the size of the lakes themselves. Lamberti says their study focused only on the six most common PFAS chemicals, and there are more than 15,000 out there. Hot weather today, mid-90s for us, and the same thing tomorrow. This is IPR News.
7: 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On today's program, you will hear recordings from the Traverse City Philharmonic, the United States Coast Guard Band, and Roger Bobo, as well as music by Jean-Baptiste Arben, Camille Saint-Saëns, and Amy Beach. The first piece on today's program is a movement from the classic Astrological Suite by Gustav Holst, a performance by the Traverse City Philharmonic with the Northwestern Michigan College Women's Choir, conducted by Kevin Rhodes. This is Neptune from the Planets by Gustav Holst.

A recording of the Traverse City Philharmonic with the Northwestern Michigan College Women's Choir, conducted by Kevin Rhodes, in a concert at Corson Auditorium in October of 2025. That was Neptune from the Planets by Gustav Holst. You're listening to Music at Midday on Classical IPR. This is Tyler Cassianos with you on this very spooky and dark Wednesday afternoon. The next one this afternoon is a fun one about the inner turmoil of Gary and his Muppet friend Walter, discussing whether they want to help the Muppet crew return to their former fame or if they want to return to a seemingly normal life. A recording of The Friars, an a cappella group from the University of Michigan, performing Man or a Muppet from the Muppets movie.

An introspective yet funny song written for the 2011 musical comedy The Muppets that was Man or Muppet, performed by the very manly Muppets, the Friars from the University of Michigan. 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A performance by hornist Dennis Brain with pianist Dennis Matthews. This is the Horn Sonata in F Major by Ludwig von Beethoven.

The National Weather Service in Gaylord has issued a severe thunderstorm warning for southern Sheboygan County in northern Michigan, Otsego County in northern Michigan, east central Antrim County in northern Michigan, Crawford County in northern Michigan, eastern Kalkaska County in northern Michigan, western Montmorency County in northern Michigan, southeastern Charlevoix County in northern Michigan, western Oscoda County in northern Michigan, until 1:15 p.m. At 12:18 p.m., severe thunderstorms were located along a line extending from near Boyne Falls to 8 miles south of Alva to Sharon, moving east at 40 miles per hour. Hazard, 70 miles per hour wind gusts. Source, law enforcement. Wind damage and power outages has been reported across various portions of northern Lower Michigan. Impact, expect considerable tree damage. Damage is likely to mobile homes, roofs, and outbuildings. Severe thunderstorms will be near Gaylord, Elmira, Frederick, Boyne Falls, Otsego Lake State Park, and waters around 12:25 p.m. Grayling, Vanderbilt, and Hartwick Pines State Park around 12:30 p.m. Spar around 12:35 p.m. Lovells and Chester Township around 12:40 p.m. Lewiston, Eastern Corwith Township, Pickerel Lake, and Johannesburg around 12:45 p.m. Heatherton around 12:50 p.m. South Branch Township and Garland around 12:55 p.m. Brilly Township and Red Oak around 1 p.m. For your protection, move to an interior room on the lowest floor of a building. If on the water, get away from the water and move indoors or inside a vehicle. Remember, lightning can strike out to 15 miles from the parent thunderstorm. If you can hear thunder, you are close enough to be struck by lightning. Move to safe shelter now. Do not be caught on the water in a thunderstorm.

0: The Horn Sonata in F Major by Ludwig von Beethoven, performed by Dennis Brain and Dennis Matthews. This sonata was premiered in 1800 by Giovanni Punto playing the horn and Beethoven himself playing the piano. When played later in Budapest, a critic afterwards made a comment on not knowing who Beethoven was, but of course everyone at the time knew Giovanni Punto. 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This is Tyler Castellanos with you this afternoon.
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0: The next piece is a triptych, or a suite, in three movements by Julie Harris. A performance by Greg McCallum, this is the American Triptych by Julie Harris.

A Suite in Three Movements. That was American Triptych by Julie Harris, a piece that takes mountain melodies, sweet lullabies, and other folk songs to create one evocative piece. A performance by pianist Greg McCallum. 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Up next is a piece by African-American composer William Grant Still. Here's a recording by the Calico Winds performing the Folk Suite No. 4.

0: The Folk Suite No. 4 by William Grant Still, performed by the Calico Winds. William Grant Still is an African-American composer who has written about 200 works, including 5 symphonies and 9 operas, one of which was premiered by the New York City Opera. 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This is Tyler Castellanos with you this afternoon.
1: Hello, IPR. I'm Janelle, and I play violin in the Katarina String Quartet, the 2026 IPR Soundgarden Project Fellows. 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
0: The next piece is one that takes melodies and songs found on both the Union and the Confederate sides of the Civil War and weaves them together into one moving piece. A performance by the United States Coast Guard Band, conducted by Commander Lewis J. Buckley. This is American Civil War Fantasy by Interlochen Arts Camp alumni Jerry Billick.

American Civil War Fantasy by Jerry Billick, performed by the United States Coast Guard Band, conducted by Commander Lewis J. Buckley. 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Here's some good news for you today. Current singers and alumni of Northwestern Michigan College Children's Choir are invited to sing the national anthem and My Country, 'Tis a Thee at the Traverse City Pittsburghers game on Thursday, July 2nd. Discounted tickets are available for people who are singing, but participants do need one to get in. The NMC Children's Choir is asking anyone who wants to participate to message them through their Facebook page. Up next is a waltz from Johann Strauss II. Written as the first attempt to prevent his music from obscurity, Strauss took melodies from his operetta, Indigo and the 40 Thieves, and reset them to an individual work. Here's a recording by the Vienna Philharmonic Orchestra, conducted by Daniel Barenboim, performing 1001 Nights by Johann Strauss II.

0: A Thousand and One Nights by Johann Strauss II, a piece written to keep his earlier music relevant that would prove to be a smart move by the composer, as it helped people find copies of the music they liked from his operas. That performance was by the Vienna Philharmonic Orchestra, conducted by Daniel Barenboim.
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Speaking of brass, up next is a fun piece that would normally be performed by a trumpet soloist. But this time, we have former principal tuba of the Los Angeles Philharmonic. Here is Roger Bobo with pianist Ralph Grierson performing the Carnival of Venice by Jean-Baptiste Arben.

The Carnival of Venice by Jean-Baptiste Arban. This version for tuba, rather than the usual trumpet, was performed by Interlaken Arts Camp alumni Roger Bobo with pianist Ralph Grierson. To continue the theme of fun pieces performed by Roger Bobo, the next recording is of him with Ralph Grierson again, but this one is subtitled Effie the Elephant. By Alec Wilder, this is the Suite No. 1 for tuba and piano, Effie the Elephant.

the second of two pieces in a row performed by tubist Roger Bobo and pianist Ralph Grierson. That was the suite number one for tuba and piano, Effie the Elephant by Alec Wilder. That suite in six movements describes the imaginary adventures of Effie, including chasing a monkey, falling in love, and singing a lullaby. You're listening to Music at Midday on Classical IPR. This is Tyler Castellanos with you this afternoon, and the next piece is one that is out of the ordinary for this Italian Baroque composer. Usually known for his quicker and technical pieces, this one is slower and quite melancholic. A performance by Yuja Wong, this is the Sonata in F Minor by Domenico Scarlatti.

The Sonata in F Minor by Domenico Scarlatti. A slow and introspective work piece that differs from his usual works, I am most familiar with Scarlatti's works thanks to A Theme and Variations by Marcel Bisch on a theme by Scarlatti that he wrote for the trumpet. It's quite fun. You're listening to Music at Midday on Classical IPR. This is Tyler Castellanos with you on this Wednesday afternoon. The next piece this afternoon is one by the American composer Amy Beach. This French-styled suite for the piano was premiered by Beach in a recital in Boston in 1907. Here's a recording of Sunwa Park performing Les Rêves de Columbine by Amy Beach.

0: Les Rêves de Columbine by Amy Beach, a piano suite in the French style, written and premiered by Beach in 1907. That performance was by pianist Soonhwa Park. 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
0: This next piece was written for the Boston Pops Orchestra at the request of principal trumpet Roger Voisin. This recording is of the Boston Pops conducted by Arthur Fiedler, with trumpeter Al Hurt performing A Trumpeter's Lullaby by Leroy Anderson.

0: A Trumpeter's Lullaby by Leroy Anderson, performed by Al Hirt with the Boston Pops Orchestra and conducted by Arthur Fiedler. This piece was written to showcase how the trumpet can also play softer and lyrical pieces in addition to the fanfares it is usually known for. 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This is Tyler Castellanos with you this afternoon.
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0: The Piano Sonata in E-flat Major by Alma Deutscher, performed by pianist Sam Haywood. 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
0: The last piece on today's program is the Requiem Mass by Camille Saint-Saëns. Here's a performance by the London Philharmonic Orchestra, conducted by Michael Kibblewhite.

The Requiem Mass by Camille Saint-Saëns, performed by the London Philharmonic Orchestra and conducted by Michael Gibblewhite. This has been Music at Midday on Classical IPR, Interlaken Public Radio, WIAA Interlaken 88.7 FM, WIAB Mackinac City 88.5 FM, W234BU Traverse City 94.7 FM. I am Tyler Castellanos, and thank you all for joining me this Wednesday afternoon.

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1: Classical music's engagement with all things holy is nothing new. A quick look at the music of composers like Bach, for example, and even those who came before can easily affirm this idea. Well, just as our ideas around church have evolved over the centuries, so have many of the compositions that were written in honor of these gatherings. Good day to you. I'm Loki Karuna, and on this edition of Noteworthy, it's a quick trip into a revival service by way of the music of composer Libby Larson. Born in Delaware back in 1950, Libby Larson is a composer whose output largely focuses on different aspects of American culture and imagery, including this work that puts the saxophone behind the proverbial pulpit. When asked about it, she said, "To me, revival sermons are stunning musical masterpieces of rhythm, tempo, and extraordinary tension and release." So, with the sax acting as the preacher and the accompanying piano as the congregation, she blessed the world with a tune that she called Holy Roller. With over 500 other pieces of music to her credit, this Grammy-winning composer's influence has reached the worlds of concert band, orchestra, chamber music, opera, and even composer advocacy as the co-founder of the American Composers Forum in 1973. She's preached the importance of new music for many decades here in the U.S., making her one of the most noteworthy composers of our time. Noteworthy is a production of WDAV, Classical Public Radio.
2: Good afternoon. You're listening to Afternoon Classical here on Classical IPR. It's now a minute past three on this Wednesday, July 1st. I'm Isabel Lee, and thanks so much for tuning in. We'll be listening to Austrian composer Anton Bruckner's Symphony No. 2 in C minor, which was composed in the summer of 1872. It's sometimes known as the Symphony of Pauses. Andres Nelsons conducts the Leipzig Gewandhaus Orchestra.

0: The Leipzig Gewandhaus Orchestra was conducted by Andres Nelsons here on Classical IPR. That was the Symphony No. 2 in C minor by the Austrian composer Anton Bruckner, composed in the summer of 1872 and sometimes referred to as the Symphony of Pauses. I'm Isabel Lee, and it's great to be with you on this Wednesday afternoon, July 1st. This is WIAA Interlaken, WIAB Mackinac City, and W234BU Traverse City. We're also online at classicalipr.org, coming to you from the campus of Interlaken Center for the Arts.
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0: Well, how about some good news for today's afternoon classical? Children in Mount Pleasant recently brought their stuffed animals to the Teddy Bear Clinic at Central Michigan University. The university reports that students in CMU's Physician Assistant Program gave each stuffed animal a health check. The children and their stuffed animals visited several examination stations, including cough and cold, stomach ache, vaccination, dental hygiene, and feelings and emotions. The PA students performed each checkup and answered questions, and of course, every stuffed animal got a sticker when their checkup was complete. How very wholesome that is. Well, we'll be hearing an overture to open the 4 o'clock hour today here on Afternoon Classical on Classical IPR. Here is The Southerner March by the American composer Russell Alexander. Frederick Fennell conducts the Tokyo Kosei Wind Orchestra.

Frederick Fennell conducted the Tokyo Kosei Wind Orchestra, and that recording of the American composer Russell Alexander's The Southerner March. That march was actually dedicated to his wife. Frederick Fennell conducted at Interlaken Arts Camp from 1940 to 2004. And speaking of Interlaken Arts Camp, tomorrow, Thursday, July 2nd at 6:30 p.m., the Interlaken Arts Camp Intermediate Concerto Competition Finals will be taking place at the Dendrinos Chapel at Interlaken. For more information, see our summer concert guide at interlakenpublicradio.org/summer26. Coming up, we'll be hearing an 1838 solo piano piece composed by Clara Schumann titled Vienna Memories. Pianist Eugenia Russo performs.

Eugenia Russo was at the piano in that recording of the 1838 solo piano piece, Vienna Memories, by Clara Schumann, here on Classical IPR for today's Afternoon Classical. I'm Isabel Lee, and thanks so much for tuning in on this July 1st. Coming up next, music from 1952, composed by the Hungarian composer Ernst von Dohnányi. Here is his harp concertino, the Andante Allegro Mon Un Troppo, composed while he was teaching at Florida State University. John Ferrer conducts the English Sinfonia with harpist Lucy Wakeford.

0: by the Hungarian composer Ernst von Dohnányi. His harp concertino was performed by harpist Lucy Wakeford with the English Symphonia conducted by John Ferrer. Dohnányi wrote this concertino in 1952 while he was teaching at Florida State University.
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0: I'm Isabel Lee, and thanks so much for tuning in to Classical IPR for today's Afternoon Classical. This is July 1st on a Wednesday. This Saturday, July 4th at 7 p.m., the World Youth Wind Symphony presents Stephen Davis conducting Arturo Marquez at Kresge Auditorium at Interlaken. 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Up next, let's hear the Norwegian Rhapsody by Edward Lalo. Antonio de Almeida conducts the Monte Carlo National Opera Orchestra.

0: Music by Edward Lalo, composed in 1879, featuring and inspired by Norwegian folk tunes. The Norwegian Rhapsody was conducted by Antonio de Almeida, featuring the Monte Carlo National Opera Orchestra here on Classical IPR. It's now time to go outdoors with Kagan Hieringa.
1: Greetings from outdoors. Paging idly through an art book last winter, I stopped abruptly at a painting called Summer Nights on the Beach, thinking, that could be Interlaken. Or not. The artist was Norwegian painter Edvard Munch. The caption, while somewhat conflicted about the symbolism of the moonlit column reflected on the water, noted that Munch frequently remained on the beach until nearly 11 p.m., to capture these summer night scenes. It made sense. Even here, the sky rarely grows dark enough to provide much contrast with the moon until quite late. And Oslo lies about 1,000 miles closer to the North Pole. Of course, after the solstice, the light does begin to fade a little earlier each evening as we move through July and August. In the whole scheme of things, the moon, the sparkling column of light stretching across the lake, and the shimmering water itself are all matters of reflection. The moon shines by reflecting sunlight. Then every tiny wave and ripple acts like a tilted mirror, sending bits of that light in different directions. Together, those countless reflections create the shimmering pathway of moonlight we see across the water. And that is essentially how Munch created the shimmer in his paintings. Through sweeping brush strokes and shifting texture in the paint, light reflects differently from the canvas itself, helping create an ethereal impression of moonlight dancing on water. Moonrise tonight and twilight will be close to 11 p.m., and it'll take a while for the moon to clear the stately pines along the shore. But as summer progresses, the magic of a shimmering pathway of moonlight across the lake will arrive a little earlier each evening, providing memories to brighten a cheerless spot of a long winter. I'm Kagan Hieringa, outdoors.

Music by the British composer Rebecca Clark, composed in 1926, Midsummer Moon, featuring violinist Lucy Bartholomew and pianist Verena Lewis. I'm Isabel Lee, and thanks so much for tuning in on this Wednesday, July 1st. For

selection for this edition of Afternoon Classical by the American composer James P. Johnson. A symphonic poem known as Drums, also known as African Drums or Those Jungle Drums. Marin Alsop will conduct the Concordia Orchestra in this upcoming recording.

0: The Concordia Orchestra was conducted by Marin Alsop, a symphonic poem by the American composer James P. Johnson with multiple names, drums, African drums, or those jungle drums. A very lively melody to conclude today's edition of Afternoon Classical here on Classical IPR on this Wednesday, July 1st. This is WIAA Interlochen, WIAB Mackinac City, and W234BU Traverse City. We're also online at classicalipr.org, bringing you voices you know and music you love, coming to you from the campus of Interlochen Center for the Arts. I'm Isabel Lee, and thanks again for tuning in. Stay tuned for the well-tempered commute.
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2: Live from NPR News in Washington, I'm Ryland Barton. President Trump is defending his $1.1 billion in crypto earnings last year. NPR's Franco Ordonez has more on the Republican leader's latest financial disclosures.
3: The president said he's not the only one to make a lot of money during his time in office, arguing that he made money because the stock market is up.
4: You know why I'm profiting? Because the stock market's going up. Everybody's profiting. If you have a 401k, how's your 401k done? About up 85%. Thank you, President Trump.
3: The earnings in cryptocurrency include more than $500 million related to World Liberty Financial, the crypto business founded in part by Trump and his sons. The 927-page financial forms also show large profits from properties bearing his name. He took in more than $50 million from both his golf courses in Scotland and near Washington, D.C. Franco Ordonez, NPR News.
2: There's been a surge of National Guard troops in Washington, D.C. during the America 250 celebrations, but several former military officials are urging governors to keep their troops away out of concern they'll be used in President Trump's crackdown in the city, as NPR's Kat Lonsdorf reports.
5: The letter includes signatures from 19 former service secretaries and retired officers who served under presidents from both parties. It acknowledges it's usual for governors to send the National Guard to D.C. for big celebrations, but says, quote, the present situation is fundamentally different. For months, thousands of armed and uniformed troops have been patrolling D.C. as part of an ongoing and controversial anti-crime federal task force, which the letter says is a, quote, troubling departure from the separation of military personnel and domestic law enforcement. There are now nearly 5,000 troops in the city. It warns more could, quote, only exacerbate these corrosive trends. Kat Lonsdorf, NPR News, Washington.
2: Starting today, Medicare beneficiaries can get access to popular obesity drugs for $50 a month. NPR's Sydney Lupkin reports on the new option.
6: The Medicare Bridge program gives beneficiaries access to Wegovy, Zepbound, and Foundayo for $50 monthly copays, but not everyone is eligible. It's limited to patients with Medicare Part D coverage who have a body mass index of over 35 or who have a BMI of over 27 and other qualifying conditions. Patients will also need their doctors to fill out prior authorization forms and get them approved before Medicare will cover the drugs. Dr. Dossie Trentz is the president of the American Association of Clinical Endocrinology.
7: There's hope that within the next upcoming year and a half that we would have people see how successful it is and then hopefully continue it into the future.
6: The temporary test program will run through the end of 2027. Sydney Lupkin, NPR News.
2: The death toll from last week's earthquakes in Venezuela has risen to nearly 2,300 people. More than 11,000 are injured. The numbers are expected to rise. This is NPR News.
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9: From IPR News in Interlochen, I'm Ellie Katz. The largest provider of women's health services in the Emmett County area will be closing, but McLaren Northern Michigan plans to provide services instead. Bayview OBGYN is located inside McLaren Northern Michigan's Petoskey Hospital. The News Review reports that the clinic will shut down this summer, though a specific date has not been given. McLaren says it has hired two temporary providers. It also plans to create a permanent program in Petoskey for obstetrics and gynecology. The legislature returns to the Capitol today in Lansing for a one-day dash to finish the new state budget before the clock strikes midnight. We have more from Capitol Bureau Chief Rick Pluta.
10: The Republican-controlled House, Democrat-led Senate, and Governor Gretchen Whitmer's office have been engaged in down-to-the-wire bargaining to make the deadline. School districts, local governments, community colleges, and public universities with fiscal years that begin July 1st are all watching and wondering what this will mean for their bottom lines. Jennifer Smith with the Michigan Association of School Boards says her members are supposed to already have their budgets wrapped up.
11: And they haven't been able to start doing that because they don't know how much funding they will have for teachers, for programming, for aides, all of those things that help our students learn.
10: Though the July 1st deadline is a legal requirement, there is no penalty for the legislature missing it. I'm Rick Pluta.
9: A number of roads remain closed after heavy rains earlier this week. In Antrim County, M66 is closed over Lilac Creek south of East Jordan, where a culvert has failed. M88 is shut down in a couple of places, east of Eastport and again at Coulter Creek west of Ellsworth Road, where the road has washed out. And in Emmett County, you'll find closures all along M119, just south of Middle Village Road, and at Devil's Elbow, South Lambkin Road, and Horseshoe Bend. Authorities urge drivers to find alternate routes and not to drive through standing water or flooded roads. I'm Ellie Katz. This is IPR News.

And opening today's edition of the Well-Tempered Commute here on Classical IPR from Anna Magdalena Notebook, Bist du bei mir, or Be Thou With Me by Johann Sebastian Bach, arranged by Thomas Frost. Richard Conde conducted the Mormon Tabernacle Choir with organists Alexander Schreiner and Frank Asper. I'm Isabel Lee, and thanks so much for tuning in on this Wednesday, July 1st, for our All Bach 5 o'clock hour. We'll be hearing the Apollo Ensemble up next performing Johann Sebastian Bach's Violin Sonata in E minor, composed during his time at Köthen.

The Violin Sonata in E Minor by Johann Sebastian Bach was performed by the Apollo Ensemble here on Classical IPR. I'm Isabel Lee, and thanks so much for joining me today on this Wednesday, July 1st. Interlaken Arts Camp is underway, which means that there are many performances to watch on Interlaken's campus. For example, this Sunday, July 5th at 3 p.m., Adam Glazer conducts Prokofiev's Symphony No. 7 with the Interlaken Philharmonic at Corson Auditorium at Interlaken. A live webcast is also available at live.interlaken.org. 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Coming up next for our all Bach 5 o'clock hour today, the Trio Sonata No. 5 in C Major by Johann Sebastian Bach. Oboist Heinz Holliger, violist Tabea Zimmermann, cellist Thomas Domingo, and harpsichordist Christian Jakotet perform.

The Trio Sonata No. 5 in C Major by Johann Sebastian Bach was performed by oboist Heinz Holliger, violist Tabea Zimmermann, cellist Thomas Domenga, and harpsichordist Christian Jakotet. Here on Classical IPR for today's Well-Tempered Commute. I'm Isabel Lee, your host for this All Bach 5 o'clock hour on this Wednesday, July 1st. Thanks so much for joining me. This Sunday, July 5th at 7:30 p.m., be sure to tune in or attend the World Youth Symphony Orchestra's performance of Sibelius' Symphony No. 2 and Sam Wu's Continental Express, conducted by Christian Machalaru. This will take place in Kresge Auditorium at Interlaken. A live broadcast on Classical IPR will start at 7. For more information, our summer concert guide is interlakenpublicradio.org/summer26. One last selection for the hour, the Orchestral Suite No. 1 in C Major, a suite of dance music by Bach. Reinhard Goebel conducts the Musica Antiqua Köln.

0: The Musica Antiqua Con was conducted by Reinhard Goebel in that performance of the Orchestral Suite No. 1 in C Major by Johann Sebastian Bach, dance music from 1720. And that concludes today's well-tempered commute here on Classical IPR, Interlaken Public Radio, WIAA Interlaken, WIAB Mackinac City, and W234BU Traverse City, or online at classicalipr.org. I'm Isabel Lee, and thanks so much for joining me today here on Classical IPR.
1: Welcome to MSU in Concert, a trip through the archives of the Michigan State University College of Music. And in the hour ahead, given that it is the year of America 250, an hour of Americana when it comes to classical music, starting with a triptych of John Philip Sousa. We'll begin with a piece he wrote for the U.S. Cavalry, which in return they sent back a troop flag signed by all of the riders. This is Riders for the Flag by Sousa with the MSU Concert Band, led by Dr. Iris Golden, in October of 2025. After that, we'll also hear the MSU Wind Symphony, first led by Kevin Sedatol and then by David Thornton. The next is Hail to the Spirit of Liberty, which was written to represent the United States when they went for their first tour outside of the States to the Paris Exposition of 1900. And then after that, The Gallant Seventh by Sousa from 1922. That performance composed recuperating from a broken neck, in fact. But here he is to start this triptych of Sousa, Riders for the Flag.

beginning with Dr. Iris Golden and the MSU Concert Band in a performance October of 2025, and three different works by John Philip Sousa on this Americana episode of MSU in Concert. We began with Riders of the Flag, then Hail to the Spirit of Liberty by Sousa with the MSU Wind Symphony led by Kevin Senatol in October of 2022, which I mentioned it was written for their trip to Paris, the Paris Exposition of 1900, their first non-American performance. And in fact, after the concert which debuted Hail to the Spirit of Liberty, the Sousa band, which usually was only in sitting, had one of their rare parades as they went through the streets of Paris playing their music as well. And then finally, in that Sousa triptych, The Gallant Seventh, written by Sousa, composed while he was recuperating from a broken neck. And that performance, David Thornton leading the MSU Symphony Band in November of 2024. For our next bit of Americana, the Wharton Center in 2013, where Kevin No leads the MSU Symphony, the students there, in the 1938 ballet About the West, as set by Aaron Copland, one of those two about kind of forging the American identity in classical music. Those two ballets, one being Appalachian Spring, but this one is Billy the Kid. Music of Copland for this MSU in Concert.

Kevin Ngo leading the students of the MSU Symphony Orchestra on this Americana episode of MSU in Concert with Billy the Kid, a ballet suite by Aaron Copland, as recorded in February of 2013. Well, a few performances next of American folk songs, as arranged by Gary White, but played on the Carillon, and specifically for this July of 2014 at the famed Beaumont Tower, a central point of the MSU campus. It has its Carillon at the top. This is a performance of these four different American folk songs: The House Carpenter, The Lover's Tasks, John Randolph, and finally The Farmer's Cursed Wife. And performing it is the late Caroliner Ray McClellan.

as recorded by Ray McClellan, who passed away a few years ago, a caroloner full-time at MSU on the Beaumont Tower Carillon. They're performing July in 2014, American Folk Songs 2, a set of four folk songs set by Gary White for Carillon, ending with The Farmer's Cursed Wife. For our final piece on this Americana episode of MSU in Concert, it's the New England Triptych by William Schumann, setting pieces of William Billings from the Revolutionary era, beginning with Be Glad Then America, and then When Jesus Wept, but finally that work that became a bit of a battle cry for the Revolutionary forces, Chester. Here from September of 2006, Leon Gregorian leads the MSU Symphony Orchestra in William Schumann's New England Triptych.

0: The New England Triptych by William Schumann, setting revolutionary hymn tunes by William Billings, ending with the famed Chester. That was Leon Gregorian, the MSU Symphony Orchestra, from September of 2006 at the Wharton Center. And that rounds out this Americana episode of MSU in Concert, a trip through the archives of the Michigan State University College of Music, with it thanks to the students, the artist faculty members, the staff, and Dean James Forger for their assistance in bringing this program to you. MSU in Concert is a production of WKAR-FM, housed in the Communication Arts and Sciences building of MSU. I'm your host and producer, Jamie Paisley. Thanks very much for listening.
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0: This is Oscar Levant speaking about Gershwin. Again. They said, just talk, Oscar. Give us Gershwin in your own words. Sort of a profile. A portrait of the artist. I'll try. It's not an easy thing to do. When you try to describe genius, you get into trouble, and you deserve it. It's a frustrating subject. Well, there was nothing frustrated about George. There was no gap between his dream and his doing. No uncertainty. The music was there and it came out. Naturally, easily. He was a natural.
1: Well, hello there and welcome to Exploring Music. It's Bill McLaughlin. We've just met Oscar Levant. We're in the midst of a week exploring the world of George Gershwin, and I thought it was time to meet one of Gershwin's boon companions. Oscar Levant, born in 1906, that makes him 8 years younger than Gershwin. Levant was a composer, serious pianist. He played as a soloist with conductors like Toscanini and Beecham and Matteau and Ormandy, Metropolis and Reiner. Also an author, an actor, man about town, and someone whose wit was sharp and quick enough to keep up with George Gershwin. They were traveling on a Pullman train across the country, and the first night out, George immediately grabbed the lower berth of the Pullman, leaving Oscar to haul himself up to the top. Oscar leaned over and said, George, why do you always get the lower berth and I'm always up here? George said, it's simple, Oscar. It's the difference between talent, he said, looking up to him, and genius, and turned out the light. There's another famous line between the two of them, and I kind of hope it was the next morning when they woke up, in which Oscar Levant said, George, tell me something really important. If you had it all to do over again, would you still fall deeply in love with yourself? Let's hear Oscar play. Here's the finale now of the Concerto in F, the pianist Oscar Levant.

0: Very interesting. That kettle drum passage just at the end recalls the way the concerto began. Of course, that was yesterday when we played it on the radio show, the first movement of the concerto in F. And even there, when the full orchestra is playing those big chords, you can hear some memory of the Charleston rhythm. Charleston, Charleston. It's slower now, but it recalls the way the concerto began. That's a technique which had been developed by Franz Liszt, by Tchaikovsky, by Dvorak, and here it is in the hands of George Gershwin. The performer was Oscar Levant at the piano. Let's go back and find a little more of Oscar talking about George.
1: They said, tell us what Gershwin looked like. That's easier. He looked angular and romantic like this. Long, jutting jaw, dark complexion. Don't remember the color of his eyes. Black hair straight back in an unsleek pompadour. He was always worrying about losing his hair. Not tall, not short, but he looked tall somehow.

0: Quite a guy. A right guy. A good Joe was George.
1: A good Joe was George. That's Oscar Levant talking about George Gershwin. Oscar Levant also famously said once, there's a fine line between genius and insanity, and I have erased that line. Well, it seemed as if the Gershwins were on top of the world in 1926. Shows opening in New York all the time, they had developed quite an English following. And this is a big change from the way things seem to work today, in which the great musicals come from England to New York City. In those days, the great musicals started here in the U.S. and then developed tremendous attention and affection from the English audiences. On one of their trips to London, George and Ira were invited to Paris by some American friends to spend a little time. It was Gershwin's first time there, and a marvelous tone poem emerged from that experience. Took him a couple of years of thinking about it. Gershwin wrote, this new piece, which is really a rhapsodic ballet, is written very freely. It's the most modern music I've yet attempted. The opening will be developed in a typical French style, in the manner of Debussy and Lacy. All the themes are original. It's the story of an American's visit to Paris. Themes Taylor wrote, you are to imagine an American visiting Paris, swinging down the Champs-Élysées on a mild, sunny morning in May or June. He encounters the mysteries of French traffic. You'll hear a lot of traffic horns, taxi horns. They don't make them anymore. So when orchestras nowadays record this piece, we have to find the one company in the world that still makes taxi horns circa 1928 in Paris. French traffic can take a toll on anyone who even has to walk through the middle of it. And you can feel gradually our visitor's spirits wear down. He's becoming homesick. He's got the blues. Gone and got the blues in Paris. It doesn't last too long, but it's one of the great orchestral blues. Eventually, he meets a compatriot, and they have a drink, set off on their way, and think, it'll be great to be home, but meanwhile, this is Paris. Leonard Bernstein with the New York Philharmonic, an American in Paris.

Leonard Bernstein conducting the New York Philharmonic in a performance of George Gershwin's tone poem, An American in Paris. Of course, while George Gershwin was there in Paris in 1926 and 27 and 28, he had occasion to visit his new friend, Maurice Ravel. And that line of the blues, which is repeated there right at the very end in the saxophone. Was later quoted by Ravel about 4 or 5 years later. You're tuned into Exploring Music, and we are exploring this week the world of George Gershwin. Drop us a line, write to us via our website, exploringmusic.org. Well, we were just speaking of Maurice Ravel and his infatuation with American jazz and how it was ingrained in him by being taken to the Cotton Club in Harlem in the company of George Gershwin. Let's listen to the result. This is a movement from the Sonata for Violin and Piano of Ravel. It's a blues with the two instruments playing in different keys. The violin's playing here, pizzicato, that's around G major. When the piano comes in, it's A flat major. New recording now. This is Maria Bachmann playing the violin, John Klibanoff playing the piano, the blues from Maurice Ravel's Sonata for Piano and Violin.

0: Maria Bachmann, the violinist, with John Klimenoff playing the piano. The Blues Movement, second movement of Maurice Ravel's Sonata for Violin and Piano from the year 1927. I don't think anyone can hear that movement and not think of the connection with George Gershwin. All sorts of blues, aren't there? That's a very Parisian sort of blues. Very stylish and brainy, but still beautiful. But let's get back to the U.S., where at this time George Gershwin was writing a song or two along with his brother Ira. They hadn't set out to work together. In fact, they had other partners in music business for a few years before they just found out that the very best partner was living in the bedroom next door to you. It was your brother. Here's "Swonderful." It's from Funny Face, 1927. This is Julie London. "Swonderful." It's marvelous.
1: "Swonderful. 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That you should care for me. 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

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It's what I love to see. Ira Gershwin couldn't stand to hear singers say, "It's awful nice. It's paradise." He said, "No, that's the whole point of it. I love that sibilant smashing up against the consonant." That was Julie London singing "Smarvelous" from the show Funny Face from 1927. Let's pick a different tempo, really slow tempo, as if we were biding our time. Here's Cleo Lane.

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0: Cleo Lane, live in New York City. Biding My Time from the show Girl Crazy from 1930. Music by George Gershwin. Lyrics, Ira Gershwin. Brilliant lyrics, aren't they? This was originally sung by a quartet of hillbillies, kind of parody of country music, 1930. And the way Ira chose to stretch the word time, I'm, is wonderful. It's so simple. Let's listen to Rudy Valley quiz George on how it all happened.
1: When you work with your brother Ira, which comes first, the words or the music?
2: Usually the music. I hit on a new tune, play it for Ira, and he hums it all over the place for a while until he gets an idea for the lyrics, and then we work the thing out together.
1: What contemporary American composers do you most admire?
2: Jerome Kern and Irving Berlin. Both of them have been very helpful to me. Incidentally, I believe Kern's Showboat score to be the finest light opera achievement in the history of American music.
1: And I agree with you. How much money do you make now, George?
2: About half as much as you do, Rudy. How much is that?
1: One third as much as I told you this afternoon, you liar. Now, look, George, let's remember we're artists after all. One more question. Which of your show tunes do you prefer yourself?
2: This one, Rudy.
0: I Got Rhythm. Sure do. And do you suppose that was really George Gershwin's favorite out of all of those songs he'd written together with Ira? It may have been. It certainly was an enormous favorite of almost everyone who heard it back in 1930 when it was introduced by this young lady, Ethel Merman.
3: An old man trouble, say I don't mind him, 'cause you won't find him round my door. I got starlight and I got sweet dreams. I got my man who could ask for anything more, who could ask for anything more.
0: I Got Rhythm. That was Ethel Merman's big hit from the show Girl Crazy from 1930. And that piece became a favorite with, seemed like, every jazz musician of the 1940s, especially Charlie Parker, who wrote at least 17 tunes over those chord changes, which are nowadays amongst jazz players simply called rhythm changes. Let's see, Ethel was singing it in E-flat. I'll put it in that key. Here it goes. Listen to the bass line. Did George Gershwin invent the I Got Rhythm changes? Uh-uh. It was a story that had been around for probably centuries. Here's one example from 1824. Listen to this.

0: How about that? That's the credo from Beethoven's Missa Solemnis, one of the most profound works of the great master. And it seems as if he's basing his credo on I Got Rhythm Changes. That was Leonard Bernstein with the New York Philharmonic and Westminster Choir. Let's get back to George Gershwin. He started a marvelous radio show in New York City in the year 1931, which played two nights a week, Monday and Friday evening from 7:30 to 7:45.
1: Good evening. This is George Gershwin speaking. Tonight I'm going to play you my latest composition, which I wrote a few months ago down in Palm Beach, Florida. This is a composition in the form of variations on a tune, and the tune is I Got Rhythm. I think you might be interested to hear about a few of the variations we're going to play. After an introduction by the orchestra, the piano plays the theme rather simply. Like that. The first variation is a very complicated rhythmic pattern played by the piano while the orchestra takes the theme. Against that, the orchestra fits in the tune. The next variation is in waltz time, and the third is a Chinese variation in which I imitate Chinese flutes played out of tune, as they always are, like this. Next, the piano plays the rhythmic variation in which the left hand plays the melody upside down, while the right plays it straight on the theory that you shouldn't let one hand know what the other is doing, like this. Then comes the finale. Now, after all this information about variations on I Got Rhythm, how about hearing it?

That we even get to hear that is a miracle. Very few of the radio shows of the period were transcribed very well. They weren't made into records. There was a sort of celluloid process in which these were preserved. And we actually heard George Gershwin playing on the radio live his variations on I Got Rhythm. This was from 1934. And we've used up pretty much all of the time we have for Gershwin today. In tomorrow's show, we'll move on to the second Rhapsody for Piano and Orchestra, and we'll get a start on Porgy and Bess. In the meantime, here are two gentlemen, Yehudi Menuhin and Stefan Grappelli, amusing themselves with I Got Rhythm. And guess what? These two violinists also fall in love with that pentatonic quality we just heard George Gershwin talking about.

0: Exploring Music is produced by Sydney Gillard at WFMT in Chicago and produced and engineered by Bill Sigmund at Digital Island Studios here in New York City. Our production assistants are Ella Pinsloop, Eric Opland, Adela Skoronsky, and Weston Williams. Rebecca Neistat is the WFMT production and syndication manager. 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I'm Bill McLaughlin. 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
3: Welcome to Davies Symphony Hall for another broadcast concert by the San Francisco Symphony. I'm Rick Malone, and tonight, music director Esa-Pekka Salonen leads the symphony, symphony chorus, and soloists in Gustav Mahler's attempt to portray nothing less than the progression from death to eternal life, his Symphony No. 2, Resurrection. Whether we acknowledge it or not, death is all around us, a constant in our lives. For some, more present than for others, and for some, like Gustav Mahler, a constant preoccupation. When Mahler was 15, his younger brother Ernst died after a long illness, and Mahler, who was already a musical prodigy, began writing an opera about it. The opera has not survived, but Mahler's obsession with death did. It is present either as subject or subtext in almost all of his music. In 1888, when he was in his late 20s, Mahler began working on a composition he called Totenfeier, or Funeral Rites. He'd been thinking about a piece like this for some time, but the actual composition was set in motion by two events. He'd been asked by the grandson of Carl Maria von Weber to complete one of Weber's unfinished operas, and after the successful premiere, he spent the evening lying in bed, surrounded by flowers, and imagining himself at his own funeral. He had also just broken off a love affair with his patron's wife, so he was clearly in a very interesting emotional state. Once he got back to Totenfeier, he realized that it should be not an independent